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1: Caitlin's on in West Seneca. What do you think? 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
2: 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I'm like, get a grip, kid.
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0: 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An hour of Zeppelin classics, bootlegs, B-sides, and the stories behind the music. 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
1: Oh my, I do declare. Well, here we are. Nita West, get the lead out for the last Sunday of September. And our last full album is Zeppelin's last final studio album. It was released August of 1979. Now, you might remember this record. I certainly do, because it had like six different picture sleeves. And though I always saw them like in pictures in other places, then when the internet came, you know, online, I never actually saw another cover in real life. But I had one of those sixes, and it would appear so did all my friends. And then you had the paper bag cover sleeve, too. Seven tracks in all this evening, beginning with Jimmy Page using a Gizmotron to create the beginning of this song. Let's get rolling. Track one, the record, In Through the Outdoor, in its entirety, 96.9, Buffalo's 97 Rock. Let's get the lead out.

0: Yeah. Get the Let Out, 97 Rock West. We are tracking through In Through the Outdoor here on the last Sunday of September. Led Zeppelin's last studio record from 79. And we just played track three, Fool in the Rain. The band never performed the song live, though they didn't have a lot of gigs because Bonham died about 13 months after the record was released. It was a song Plant was inspired to write after watching the 1978 World Cup in Argentina. Track number two, Southbound Suarez, before that. And we come back here on Get the Let Out and actually play the B-side of Fool in the Rain. That's next.
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9: Well, well, well, kiddies. Thanks for hanging in. Nita West, as we track through the last album, studio album that Led Zeppelin put out in 79. Now, you know, when you think about it, you'll always hear like people track through like Led Zeppelin 1 or 2 or 4, but you never really hear anybody feature in its entirety In Through the Outdoor from Led Zeppelin, except here on Get the Lead Out on 97 Rock, the voice of the Bills. I might add, little Steven, who comes up at 10, he'd be proud of this. All right, track 4, an American-inspired rockabilly track. Robert Plant describes the song as a general tongue-in-cheek tribute to Texas and its state of mind. We are talking about Hot Dog on 97 Rock. Get the Lead Out.

the drumming. Ah, that song is good to the last drop. How great was that? You know, one of the reasons why I wanted to feature In Through the Outdoor was for that song, Carol Saambra, here on 96.9 Buffalo's 97 Rock. So as awesome as that 10 minute and 34 second song is, you know, you think awesome, crank it up. It was really a bad time for actually the band Led Zeppelin. Carol Saambra, loosely meaning the spinning palace. Robert Plant's coded, frustrated commentary on the decaying state of the band and the heavy toll of their rock star lifestyle, Carol Saambra. So you got to step back, right? So during this time period, Jimmy Page was a junkie. John Bonham was a raging alcoholic. So essentially, Robert Plant and John Paul Jones were steering the Zeppelin ship. In fact, John Paul Jones co-wrote six of the album's seven tracks, making it the only Led Zeppelin album where Page did not contribute to every original. The story behind Carol Saambra, The Spinning Palace. Wild, huh? So we go from that to a really heavy-duty track, track number six, written by Robert Plant and John Paul Jones in honor of Robert Plant's son, Carrick, who died a couple years previous to the recording of this record in 77. He was 5 years old, and he died. It was some kind of like stomach ailment that he had. And the song written for Carrick in honor of Robert Plant's son is All My Love, 96.9, Buffalo's 97 Rock. Get the Let Out.

0: 96.9, Buffalo's 97 Rock. Got the Let Out Sunday night with Wes. Sunday nights at 9 o'clock, we gather around the radio, and we just play some of the greatest rock music ever recorded. That from In Through the Outdoor, an album we are tracking through, and All My Love here on 97 Rock. So one more track. And I got to tell you, sometimes the true gems are those last tracks. This, the final track, track number 7 from In Through the Outdoor, a criminally underrated song from Zeppelin. Next on Get the Let Out.
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0: 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Little Steven's Underground Garage is coming up. 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Some of the best vocals I believe Robert Plant's ever done. 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
7: I don't know what they have to say. It makes no difference anyway. Whatever it is, I'm against it. No matter what it is or who commenced it, I'm against it. Your proposition may be good, but let's have one thing understood. Whatever it is, I'm against it. And even when you've changed it or condensed it, I'm against it. I'm opposed to it. On general principles, I'm opposed to it.
8: Welcome back to the Underground Garage. Salute to Groucho Marx. I was rereading Groucho Marx and other short stories and tall tales by Robert Bader, which I highly recommend. I love reading about the vaudeville days and that whole world. By the time they started making movies, they'd been around. Groucho was 39 when he finally made it. He pretty much introduced the world to cynicism. You know, by the early 30s, he had made and lost a lot of money and he'd seen everything. And that totally modern cynicism is why the movies hold up better than any of the other comedians, in my opinion. W.C. Fields had that thing too, but Groucho was the king of the cynics. And as cynical as we are right now, and we live in a terminally cynical culture, we still haven't caught up to him. And that was the 1920s, 1930s. The Marx Brothers had a very successful Broadway run, and Groucho's brother Chico spent every penny on parties, women, boats, horses, and Groucho saved every penny. He used to lecture his brother all the time, don't spend all your money. And then Groucho lost every penny in the stock market crash in 1929. So that was the attitude he came with when he finally hit the national stage. He had the greatest writers in the world, but that was no act. Nobody's that good an actor.

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He really is an idiot. I implore you, send him back to his father and brothers, who are waiting for him with open arms in the penitentiary.

0: We started that set with the Birds. She Don't Care About Time from the incredible Turn, Turn, Turn, their second album. Their second of, what, five, six, seven incredible albums in a row. Written by Gene Clark, who left soon after the second record. And produced by Terry Melcher, who we lost way too soon. And if it had been up to Charles Manson, it would have been even sooner. Ay, ay, ay, huh? La Bobby Fuller for Let Her Dance. Fantastic stuff. Out of Texas, 1965. Produced by the great Bob Keane, who you can hear tapping on a beer bottle if you have headphones on and have been smoking something illegal. Out of Miami, but forever part of the Memphis family, Sam and Dave, You Don't Know Like I Know. Their third single on Stax, written as usual by Isaac Hayes and David Porter. Sam is still going strong, man. Hi, Sam, if you're listening. Still sounds fantastic.
1: 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The album is Friends of Jesse Malin, I Would Do It For You, Volume 1. Tribute to Jesse and bands doing stuff that he has written. Lyle Heisen produced it. Jesse wrote it when he was 12. And you can get it from jessemalin.com.
0: And what arguably is the Rolling Stones' greatest moment? Congratulations, spelled the logical way, with a D. B-side of Time is on my side. And of course on what I consider the greatest album of all time, 12x5. Andrew Luke Oldham producing, and the amazing writing team of Mick Jagger and Keith Richards hitting their stride, end of 64. And we will be back with more information you cannot live without regarding the fabulous Marx Brothers.

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8: Hey folks, Ryan Hasen, our Vice President of Business Development here at Batavia Downs. 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We, of course, provided some great prizes that people could win and bid on for the Radiothon. 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
1: Well, I don't know about that.
0: Now what's the matter?
1: I don't like the second party either.
0: Well, you should have come to the first party. We didn't get home till around 4 in the morning. I was blind for 3 days.

0: Hey, come here. Sunup is the worst horse on the track.
1: I notice he wins all the time.
0: All right, just because he comes in first.
1: Well, I don't want him any better than first. $2 on Sunup.
0: Hey, boss, come here. Come here. 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What are you going to get up for your money? 2-1. $1, you remember me all your life.
1: That's the most nauseating proposition I ever had.

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12: 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What's your name again?
13: Loophole.
12: Glad to know you.
13: It's your pleasure. Ah, this meeting brings back memories. Childhood days, lemonade, romance. My life was wrapped around a circus. Her name was Lydia. I met her at the World's Fair in 1900, marked down from 1940. Ah, Lydia. She was the most glorious creature under the sun. Dice! DuBarry! Gabo! Rolled into one.
14: Lydia, oh Lydia, say, have you met Lydia? Lydia the tattooed lady. She has eyes that folks adore so, and a torso even more so. Lydia, oh Lydia, that encyclopedia. Oh Lydia, the queen of tattoo. On her back is the Battle of Waterloo. Beside it, the wreck of the Hesperus too. And proudly above waves the red, white, and blue. You can learn a lot from Lydia.
11: You are in the Underground Garage, and whatever it is, we're against it. We're going to take a break for a minute from our Underground Garage salute to Groucho to salute another special brother, our Freak of the Week, Dewey Phillips. He was one of a handful of the most important DJs that ever lived. He worked in Memphis and was probably the wildest cat ever on the radio. He had a nonstop rap going 100 miles an hour. He'd sing along with the records, repeat them when he liked them. He would repeat sections of songs he liked, an intro or whatever. He played black artists along with white artists when nobody was doing that in the South. Did his own commercials, got all the names wrong, he stumbled through it. Sponsors didn't care. He ended all with, "Tell 'em Phillips sent you." The first man to play Elvis Presley, he broke him wide open. Jerry Lee Lewis broke him. He was the rockabilly wild man those artists would emulate. He called his show Red Hot and Blue. Let's just hear a little taste.
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16: Is the stork flying over your house?
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1: A 48-year-old father of three just made his college football debut.
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2: 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Alfred I can throw State. About 10 yards. 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
1: Lance, good morning. 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
2: Comedy of errors in weeks one and two. Mike McDaniel, a lot of shifts, a lot of motions, and that's created a lot of confusion. 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Anytime they run the ball, there's a guy going the wrong way. It's been really laughable when you go back and watch it. Can they figure that out in time before they face the Bills? We're going to find out.
1: Cracking us up, man.
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2: I've got a Buffalo Bills number 7 Doug Flutie doll. So it's a life-size Doug Flutie doll. It's 4 feet tall. It's got children's work boots on and an oversized Flutie jersey holding an empty box of Flutie Flakes that once had real Flutie Flakes in them but does no longer.
0: Okay.
2: For fun, sometimes, or if the Bills screw up, they put Flutie in the corner and make him stand in the corner.
0: What the hell?
2: Now you can have fun with this, too, for only $75. Ooh. It comes with some kind of testosterone pills, too, now. So
3: let me ask you.
0: He's got eugenics.
4: What's up, hometown Buffalo? This is Steve Wilson representing. When I'm in town, I listen to the Shred and Reagan Show. Yeah, baby!
5: I love bad food. I eat Slim Jims. Yes. Meat sticks. You squeeze the end of them, grease comes out of it. Oh, I love Slim Jims. Slim Jims and beer, my two favorite things on the planet. Well, not my most favorite, but it's in the top three. When my time finally comes, and I go to meet my maker, and I'm lying in that coffin, and people are filing by, I want people to walk by my coffin and look in it and go, Jesus. He partied.
6: 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Do you want more?
7: No, it's good.
6: Okay, great.
5: Nothing good ever happens when you black out, you know? No one's ever like, man, you blacked out last night, but I appreciate you helping with those taxes. I wasn't trying to black out, you know? I was just trying to carry a 3-beer buzz all day, and that's tough after 15 beers. After 15, the beer's not working anymore. You got to switch to something heavier. You start doing some shots, you know? You do a couple of shots, you slip into what I like to call the dark side. That's where your mind goes blank, your eyes go dim, you start telling people secrets you didn't know you had. I feel like blacking out's like your mind's way of being like, nah, you don't need to see this. Your mind's like, listen, I've lost control of the body, but I can keep you from seeing what it's about to do. You'll find out about it tomorrow. At work. If you still have a job.
8: 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Is that right?
9: Reagan,
8: okay. 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

0: Josh Dubious. We got Josh Allen. It's LA or bust. Everybody wants to be us. Yeah. Oh, yeah, everybody wants to be us. We got to get that bus out to Los Angeles. Party time, LA style. And you can listen right here on 97 Rock.
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0: Maui Jim, and everybody wants to be us. Everybody wants to be 3-0 at this point in the season. We barely got there, but we're there. Gotta love it, one way or another. Win and ugly, whether you're talking about the uniforms or the game. It happened yesterday for the Bills, and we'll dive into all that stuff. But first, your forecast, 57 degrees right now. A little fog, a little mist out there. Cloudy skies today, 67 will be your high this afternoon. North winds 5 to 8 miles per hour. Cloudy tonight, down to 54. Tomorrow, mostly sunny. What's this? 72 degrees. In the 70s again? How about that? It is the Shred and Reagan Show. Good morning.
1: Bills rush four. Over the time. Fires down the middle. It is picked off! Intercepted C.J. Gardner-Johnson with a lane. Gardner-Johnson ripped down across the 40. What a huge play. And a 41-yard return.
2: Yeah, no doubt about that. That was about as big as it possibly gets. And after many penalties, the Bills ran the ball. Josh Allen snuck it in.
1: Allen's just going to sneak inside. He's in! Touchdown, Buffalo!
2: That stadium. And, of course, you got to have your kill shot. James Cook gave us the kill shot.
1: Well, Cook breaks a tackle. Cook in! Touchdown, Buffalo!
2: Five turnovers, a two interception day by Genesis Smith. There's no way this should have ended like it did.
1: Can they end it? Cook says, yeah, we can. First down, game over. Fitting that Cook, the one that sends everyone home.
2: Man, that was a game, man. That was a game. That was one that had you walking all over the place, pacing, yelling, screaming, throwing stuff. And then suddenly miss pistols everywhere.
3: So the design is play action and run the waggle. Herbert's going to set back up. It's got a little action out there. And then this is a throwback to Harris. And interesting that Herbert's able to flip his hips, drop it down, and have enough pace on that throw. A little bit of a miss pistol there. See?
2: Thank you. Tom Brady. Nice job, Tom Brady. I don't know what to say about that. He called a good game. He was Tony Romo when Tony Romo was at his best. He's there. It was a very good game from Tom Brady.
0: I was also fearing the Tom Brady curse was still living in our stadium.
2: Right? Like, his presence just means things fall apart. Yeah. It's sometimes you got to win big. Sometimes you got to win close. Sometimes you got to win ugly. That was winning ugly. What's up? 716-210-9797, call or text. Let us know what's going on the show today. Lots of stuff today too. At least it wasn't a Bears fan. We're gonna go to Minneapolis for that. We'll have game highlights throughout the morning. Jacko ended up going to Weezer up in Toronto, so he's gonna tell us a little bit about that. Your Niagara Falls police blotter. We'll meet our employee of the day, Joe Biscaglia from The Athletic. Will help us break that all down and try to make sense of what that looked like. Josh Allen with a lot of sacks. Josh Allen with a lot of fumbles. Dalton Kincaid on a big fumble as well.
1: Rifles it over the middle and it's caught for a first down. Dalton Kincaid still going. Wants the ball. The Chargers have their fourth turnover of the day.
2: Yeah.
1: Tarheed still.
2: Man, that's just... And you know, you almost watch it for a moment. He just kept going. And there's no way that a tight end should go down. But I don't know if you did the same thing as I'm watching him like, just go down. Just go down. Nothing bad could happen when you keep trying to get that 2 inches of extra yard. But, you know, who knew, right? Who knew that something stupid like that would happen? It was a crazy game, man, the way around.
0: It was crazy. I felt like Josh Allen was on a different planet for half of it.
2: Yeah.
0: You know, sometimes you're like, where's he throwing? What's he doing?
2: Yeah. It's God knows what he saw out there too. And part of this could just be that the Chargers
0: mirages,
2: but also the Chargers could just be, you know, they might have a very good defense.
0: They hadn't showed it the first couple weeks,
2: right? But they rattled the Buffalo Bills offense, and they might be growing into their own. The offense might be lagging behind a lot, and I don't know if you're going to fix that at this point. They probably will. I mean, you know. They're not made up completely of a bunch of idiots, but it's just gonna be a while. They look like, you know, offensively, they had the game. The Chargers should have won that game. and they just aren't in the position to do it yet. So let's hear for the Buffalo Bills in a big way.
0: Yeah, nice.
2: Injuries, anything happen in sports? What happened over there?
0: Well, I mean, as far as the Bills go, Christian Benford left the game. He was seen in a walking boot after practice, and all we know is toe. So we'll find out a little bit more and see how they'll probably have more stuff done today, like an MRI and things like that, and kind of get an idea of what he's dealing with and how long he may be out. So that part we don't know. We just know it's an injured toe, and he left the game, and he was seen in a walking boot. That's all I really got for you on the injuries for the Bills. But around the NFL, it was craziness, right? I mean, upset city, and we felt like we were going to be one of them. You just watched them all day long with the upsets. I mean, Aaron Rodgers beats the Bengals 30-27 after, what was it? They were calling his offense putrid the week before.
2: Yeah, they looked terrible. I mean, the week before, they looked terrible.
0: Yeah,
2: but
0: it was a battle there. Yeah. You know, you had a bunch of upsets going on throughout the league. How
2: New
0: about
2: England.
0: Washington beating Seattle?
2: Yep. New England. Drake May looks just like a lost.
0: Horrible. He had three interceptions yesterday, too.
2: Yeah, lost human soul. Just, you know, wandering in a desert somewhere.
0: Yeah, and they come to Buffalo this coming Sunday. And but, yeah, you know, we said the same thing about the San Diego or the Los Angeles Chargers, too.
2: Yeah.
0: So, three turnovers. Jags just destroyed the Patriots yesterday. Yeah, the Ravens beat the Cowboys. That was a wild one. The Rio game in Brazil, 34-31 came down to, I mean, how did they get the ball back with 7 seconds left and drive down to win it? Unreal for the Ravens, right? Tyler Loop kicks the game winner. His time expired. So, yeah, we'll dive into some of that stuff. The Saints losing to the Raiders. Are the Raiders for real? The Raiders are 3-0.
2: That's a good team. You don't get the 3-0 and suck.
0: Right. But,
2: yeah.
0: But nobody had given them credit because they were so bad last year. So,
2: yeah,
0: the Browns beat the Panthers 21-18. Two wins in a row for Deshaun Watson.
2: He was a good quarterback, right?
0: Yeah.
2: You know, if he could get some playing time back in again and heal up. I mean, there was always a good quarterback in there. I guess we're seeing now that he was indeed.
0: Colts beat the Texans. Texans are 0-3 to start the season again this year. So
2: Myles Garrett. I wonder how he's feeling right now. Yeah, I know.
0: He's not feeling too good because he's not in the lineup. And last night, the late game last night, it was the Broncos rallying back after being down 16-0 at halftime.
2: They won?
0: They won at 30-26.
2: Damn.
0: Yeah, Bo Nix and got started the last 5 minutes with a pick six. They picked off Stafford and took it back, and then Bo Nix with a late TD there.
2: That's shocking. I didn't, have paying attention to the late game. Oh, wow.
0: 47 seconds left. Bo Nix scores from inches outside the goal line.
2: Yikes.
0: To take the lead and to win that over the Rams last night, 30-26, the final score.
2: Damn. Traffic was just as crazy for the Bills game on Sunday, but it was a huge crowd and people were having a lot of fun. It was a good time. It was a good time. People were fired up, as you can imagine, right? That was a fun day. It was a beautiful day for football. I mean, weather wise, it was absolutely insane.
0: Yeah, and the sun stayed with us for a good chunk of it, and we didn't really see any rain till later.
2: Yeah. Oh, yeah. Sean and Blaisdell, happy Monday, boys. Happy Victory Monday. I usually take my anti-anxiety meds at halftime. Not used to having all that nonsense front-loaded in the first quarter. Sean's like, the pills aren't kicking in yet. Hold up. Man, talk about snatching victory from the jaws of defeat. I thought the combo of those awful uniforms and Tom Brady calling the game was real bad juju for the Buffalo Bills and tough to overcome, but they did it somehow. How long does McDaniel last? I don't know. He's another one, right? Like, he's not an idiot. He's just quirky and weird, and maybe he's not connecting with Herbert. And that could be a problem for him, because if he's not connecting with his quarterback, that could be a real disaster. Steeler George checking in this morning. Bills post-win, big wins all the way around. Love you all. Thank you very much, Steeler George. Good to hear. And, God, yes. Good morning, guys. This is Matt in Forestville. I was doing corn silage at the farm yesterday, and I wanted to rip the radio out of the tractor listening to the game. Somehow they made it happen, and we got the big dubs. Oh, yeah. We were able to get big dubs. We'll get to that in just a couple of moments. Thanks for that, Matt. Love to hear your texts as well. 716-210-9797. Your calls as well. Let us know what you're thinking about on a big Victory Monday. Not an easy one, but we'll run through that in some opening audio next.
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0: It is now 6:27, and we are looking at 57 degrees, a little fog, some mist out there this morning. It's going to be a cloudy day today and not real warm. I mean, not bad.

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3: Former Homeland Secretary Kristi Noem posted a picture of an enormous elk she killed during a hunting trip. Worse, she killed the elk by shooting her dog at it.
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4: First and goal now. Oh, Cook breaks a tackle. Cook, and touchdown, Buffalo.
5: You know, prior to that, it was the people who knew football who would say, man, this is going to be tight. Scott Grambling comes to mind. Scott Grambling, we're like seven. It's like 7.5, the over-under. He's like, this is going to be a tight game. This is going to be a tight game. We're like, what? And the people who don't know football are like, Bill's going to kick their ass. Spencer Brown talked a little bit about the Chargers and not taking them lightly.
6: Oh, you can't take it for granted at all. And, you know, you just see little wrinkles of stuff, whether the motion is missed time. Like that's what happened to the Chargers. Just a missed time motion results in a fumble. So it's just little stuff like that can kind of just snowball a team early. And, that Dalton and I were watching the Chargers game, and we all saw that went. And we're like, we got to get ready to go, boys, because they're about to spend their, you know, their week getting everything right. They can't go. I mean, no, they don't want to go 0-3 for sure. So they're going to come in here guns a-blazing and aggressive and, you know, on their stuff.
5: Yeah,
6: you know, right. I mean, can't say the S word around here.
5: Yeah. or piss missile, apparently. So we'll get into the game in just a few seconds. First, Make-A-Wish on Friday was another huge success. We weren't sure. Mary keeps the numbers close to the vest. But at the very end, that's when we learned just how much money was raised.
7: And, of course, our incredible Radiothon partners. Vaspian, thank you for making sure that our phones and our internet are up and running. Truly, we legitimately could not do this event without you guys. Greg and Andy, you are the best. News for your team has just embraced the Make-A-Wish mission. We have so
5: She does a great job, right? Like, she runs through all of the people and gives them all big thank yous, and they all deserve it, right? I mean, everybody pulling together to make this thing happen.
0: Gives them all big dubs.
7: It's, you know, we are so passionate about serving these children and helping them, and it's because of all of you that we're able to do this. So thank you for helping us bring strength, hope, and joy to our Wish kids. We are beyond grateful. And now our total.
0: Oh, yeah, here we go.
7: I think very grateful for that bubble hockey little
0: bit. That was a big finish.
7: That really helped us get us to the finish line. We raised $300,000 over the last 2 days.
5: That's the goal, right? Every year you're hoping for $300,000. That's what you're gunning for, and it came through. So thank you to everybody who donated. If you're a 97 Rock listener, we know you did, because, man, people who listen to 97 Rock come through every single year for the Make-A-Wish Radiothon. And again, you did this year. $300,000 raised. That bubble hockey back and forth, that was ridiculous. It was just nonstop. I'll see you 5,000, I'll 7,000, 10,000, 20,000. We couldn't believe how much money was raised. It was insane. But by the end of it, I think $21,000 was raised off of two bubble hockey games. Now, of course, it's signed by Rick Jenneret and the entire team. And, of course, you hear Rick every time you score. It's completely worth it. But I don't know if any of us expected $21,000 to come off of that. Yeah, that was nuts. All right, opening audio this morning. And we go to Minneapolis. We go to Minneapolis for this one where, well, at least it wasn't a Bears fan.
8: So everybody say hi to Sandra.
9: Hi. Go Pack.
10: Stephanie Scharbach introduces hardcore Green Bay Packers fan Sandra Segebart to this group of Vikings fans. It's a gathering to remember Autumn Paulson. Sandra received Autumn's donated heart last summer and drove all the way from Oklahoma to thank Autumn's mother. She also had a surprise up her sleeve, a stethoscope, so Stephanie could hear her daughter's heartbeat once again.
11: It's different.
2: you know, obviously she's not my daughter, and you know, so it's just, I think of her heart as

0: still at kind of Autumn's in a way. So, like, you know, it's just very confusing.
1: She's living through me, I feel, and help kept me alive.
2: And giving birth to a new special connection, even though Sandra is a Packers fan.
3: She's a Jesus.
1: Yeah, she's had.
4: Mm-hmm. You are Jesus.
1: Yes. Mm-hmm.
0: I'm not.
4: Was Autumn.
5: Autumn was whatever was winning.
6: We'll call her a Packer
5: Viking.
6: Fan, just so
5: she, exactly. I mean, maybe she would have been Packers.
7: My God, could you imagine? You've got a child who's sick, who's a Bills fan, and suddenly they're like, we've got a donor heart. And you're like, yay, donor heart. Where's it coming from? Patriots fan. Duh. Kid, you had a good life. No, bring the heart back. Nah, just can't do it. Can't do it. All right, there you go, a little opening audio. 716-210-9797. Time for sports.
8: All right, well, if you went to bed early last night, I'll just give you this quick turnaround. Broncos were down 16-0 at the half. They took the lead with 5 minutes left in the fourth quarter. Here's the play that turned it around for them.
9: Five receivers. Stafford out. Quick intercepted. Hufanga. Stafford's got an angle. Hufanga back inside. Stays on his feet. And he will score.
8: Yeah, he took it back for a pick six, and the Broncos had the lead for the first time in that game. With 5 minutes left, and then Bo Nix, keeper from inches outside the goal line with 47 seconds left, capped off the wild final 5 minutes. So they beat the Rams 30-26 in their latest come-from-behind thriller. That's two in a row for them now. So that happened for the Broncos over the Rams last night. We had an interception that was pretty big in our game as well. We'll get to that in just a moment. It's not often that a team can turn the ball over five times and get a win, but that's what happened here in Buffalo yesterday. The Bills coming from behind to beat the Chargers 24-16. L.A. was able to get off to a 10-0 lead after a fumble from James Cook on the first play from scrimmage and interception on Buffalo's third drive, but the Bills were able to tie it up 10-10 with a Josh Allen one-yard touchdown run late in the second quarter. Josh had set it up with a 37-yard pass to Keon Coleman with a little time before the break. Bills had three turnovers in the first half, while they had two more fumbles in the second half. The Chargers punted after one, and Justin Herbert threw an interception deep in the red zone on the second. And that was your Miller Lite play of the game. Here that one is.
9: Over the time, fires down the middle, and it is picked off! Intercepted C.J. Gardner-Johnson to the lane! Gardner-Johnson ripped down across the 40! What a huge play! And a 41-yard return.
8: All right, so that was the Miller Lite play of the game there. And let's see what else we have. Josh Allen powered his way in for another one-yard touchdown with 7:35 left in the contest to give the Bills their first lead of the day. Then James Cook was actually allowed to run in a touchdown, taking it in from 3 yards out instead of Josh just keeping that one. Here, James, have a touchdown. Aside from his fumble, though, James Cook had an excellent day, rushing for 154 yards on 24 carries with his touchdown. Josh Allen finished 16 of 26 for 204 yards with two interceptions and a lost fumble. He had 22 yards on 8 carries with 2 TDs. Allen has scored 2 rushing touchdowns in each of Buffalo's first 3 games of the season. No quarterback has ever done that in NFL history. Only 3 running backs in NFL history have ever done that. Jim Brown did it in 1958. Steven Davis did it in 1999, and Priest Holmes did it in 2003. So that's some pretty rare company right there. On the other side, Herbert was 20 of 34 for 226 yards with a touchdown and one interception. That was Los Angeles' lone giveaway of the game, but the plus-4 advantage in turnover margin was not enough for them. With the victory, the Bills are now 3-0. They'll stay at home to host the Patriots next Sunday. The Chargers are 0-3, and they are staring down the barrel of a long season, as they'll be on the road to face the defending champions, Seattle Seahawks, next Sunday. So let's go to the locker room, the post-game podium. Josh Allen was there and talked a little bit about what the Chargers did that caused so many problems for Josh Allen. Try it again.
10: Well, I thought they did a good job with their pressure plan, showing a lot of different looks. Obviously, some of our middle of the field stuff, throwing the ball, bringing field safety, coming over and just kind of poaching a little bit. And they had a good plan, you know, and it's something we got to learn from, because teams are going to see this and try to implement the same thing. But, you know, we still feel like we shot ourselves in the foot a lot tonight. And, again, we got a lot of stuff to clean up.
8: Yeah, a lot for sure. Josh also talked about, he was asked, what does it say about this team to win despite 5 turnovers?
10: Be tied at half halftime felt like a dream, to be honest. You know, we knew that if we didn't turn the ball over, we'd put ourselves in good spots, and we still came out and turned the ball over. But our like I said, our defense played fantastic. So yeah, I mean, it's not a game that you expect to win, but we'll take them any way we can get them.
8: For sure. And Joe Brady talked a little bit about the ball security problems.
3: Surprised or not, we did it, right? And, you know, I've look on tape. I talk about the smoke detectors all along. And just because, you know, we get up with the ball doesn't mean it was right. It showed its head today. And that's going to get you beat, right? Like, we can't just gloss over this because we won the football game and be like, hey, you know what? We won. Let's keep it moving. Like, no, that's going to get you beat. Usually, I don't know the percentages, but extremely high. And so, right, wrong, or indifferent, we got to make better decisions. I have to call a better game, put the ball in, you know, put them in better position to have success. And, you know, when the ball's in their hands, trust them, they have this whole organization in their hands. And so, yeah, we got to be better.
8: You know, I don't know about you, but we were talking at times. I had a bunch of people over, and we're talking about this doesn't seem like a normal Josh Allen game. Like, he's not running the ball. He's not scrambling. There was an opportunity he had, one of the late scrambles, and he threw the pass instead of running in, and it was, you know, incomplete. So he was asked, you were in the pocket, less scrambling. Was that part of the plan, or did their defense dictate that?
10: They were dictating a little bit. Yeah, just trying to, you know, they get paid on that side too. They made it tough for us. We didn't really have anything easy come our way, and when we did, we hurt ourselves. So, again, sigh of relief, big breath, 3-0. But this one's behind us, and, you know, we'll watch this and look forward to our next matchup.
8: You know, we talked about C.J. Gardner-Johnson's interception. Josh was asked, did it seem like that turned the game around?
10: Absolutely. Not just the interception, but the return, too. I mean, he catches that and goes down. We're backed up situation, but he gets it out quite a bit and allows us to, I think we ended up scoring on that next drive, scoring a touchdown. So, huge play for him. You know, he's been in the league a long time, and he's going to continue to make plays for
8: it. Yeah, defense came up big. Greg Rousseau, another big week for him. He had two more sacks. He had four tackles for loss. I mean, he leads the league in sacks right now with six.
7: What a season.
8: After three games, he's averaging two sacks per game. I mean, that is incredible. And he was asked a little bit about the athleticism of this defense to help keep this team in the game.
4: We got a lot of dudes who could run sideline to sideline and do their thing. So, I mean, I feel like we were all going on defense. We all had that mindset of, like, yeah, they had the outside runs, and that's kind of like a Miami thing with McDaniel. So it's like it's something to adjust to for sure. And we kind of just, with their tight end situation, we kind of wanted to see how they were going to attack us. So some of the stuff caught us off guard a little bit, me personally. But we adjusted well in the second half, and I feel like we did a really good job bottling up the run game moving forward.
8: Yeah, they did. You know, have you heard Joe Brady at all talk about smoke detectors?
7: Yeah.
8: In talking about the first couple games, you know, bad plays or near turnovers or near problems, he's talked about smoke detectors have been going off, you know, that are things you've got to pay attention to. Just because you won the game, you still got to go and try and fix these things that are setting off the smoke detectors. So he was asked if the other games were smoke detectors, was this a full-on fire alarm?
3: The house was on fire today. Yeah, I mean, that's unacceptable. That's purely a reflection of me, and I'm not doing a good. You turn the ball over five times in a game, you're not going to win many games, right? And you're learning a lot about the team as we go, man. I'm so proud of the defense, just the way that, you know, their response with it, you know, and you learn a lot. Like, hey, are we a front running team? Do we have to have success early to sustain success? And how are we going to handle sudden changes? And like, defense kept us in the game early, right? I think first like eight drives and we had five takeaways. I mean, it's unacceptable, and that falls squarely on me. And but there's a lot of positives that come from that, and the fact that we were able to still find ways to win football games speaks to the character in that locker room and the guys not pointing fingers and staying together and just continue to put the ball down. So it's never easy to win in this league, and I'm never going to apologize for winning. There's going to be a lot for us to clean up, but finding a way to go 1-0 at the end of the day is everything, and I'm so proud of those guys.
8: Yeah. So they got the win, 24-16. They're 3-0. Up next, the New England Patriots. How'd they do yesterday? Well, Drake May, there was a lot of talk about him last year and near MVP season, going to the Super Bowl, all that stuff. May dropped the ball while starting to throw for a first half turnover, and then he threw a pair of interceptions later in the game. So, yeah, Three more turnovers for Drake May in this game, and the Jags picked up a pair of touchdowns off those turnovers and cruised to a 35-6 win over the defending AFC champion Patriots. May had four interceptions in his first 2 weeks of the season, and he's now just two away from matching his total of last year's entire season with seven turnovers. May also was sacked three times as the Patriots fell to 1-2 on the season. He was pulled later in the game in favor of Tommy Cutlets. Tommy DeVito once was in the game when it was safely in hand for Jacksonville. It's unlikely that Vrabel's going to consider making that change a permanent one. We would expect to see May starting this weekend up against the Bills. So Liam Cohen has no such concerns with Trevor Lawrence, although it will be interesting to see how Lawrence explains a strange play in the fourth quarter. He broke free on a scramble and had an easy touchdown before deciding to take a knee just outside the end zone. Letting the clock run out would have made sense, but there were 8 minutes left in the game, and running back Mitchell Tootin wound up getting the touchdown one play later, so that was a little different. Jags are 2-1. They head to Cincinnati next weekend for their first road win of the season. Taking a look at the odds for Sunday's game between the Bills and the Patriots now. Bills, once again, are 7-point favorites over the Patriots, and 48.5 is the over-under, so that's a rather low-scoring over-under for a Bills game. So you had that game. Let's run around the NFL a little bit. One of the most exciting games of the season, the Ravens pulled out a miraculous 34-31 victory over the Cowboys on the final play in Brazil. Kicker Tyler Loop, who grew up in the Dallas area, had to live all offseason with a missed kick that ultimately kept the Ravens out of the playoffs. He nails a 56-yarder with no time left, and so they won that game there. That was a wild finish. You know, after a touchback on the kickoff, the Ravens got the ball back with only 7 seconds left. But Lamar Jackson worked his magic, connecting with Zay Flowers for a 27-yard gain to the Cowboys' 38. The Ravens got a timeout with 1 second left, and that's where that kick came through. So it was the third lead change in the final 2 minutes and improved the Ravens' record to 2-1. Cowboys dropped to 1-2 on the season. For just the second time since 2002, the Raiders are 3-0. After entering the fourth quarter down 27-22, Las Vegas picked up four takeaways in the final period. That's right, four takeaways in the fourth quarter to beat the Saints 35-27. Kirk Cousins throws three touchdowns. The Commanders stun the Seahawks 33-31. No Jaden Daniels, not a problem. Marcus Mariota behind center in an incredible effort against that stout Seahawks defense, leading Washington to that 33-31 win. He sealed it with a 9-yard run on a 3rd-and-7 with a minute 15 remaining and just the last of a number of spectacular plays by Mariota, who played very well against the Seahawks defense. So that was a big upset there. How about in Cleveland? Harold Fannin's late touchdown pushes the Browns past the Panthers 21-18 for a big upset there. Bryce Young, a little bit disappointing. Deshaun Watson holds on to the starting job for a while now, it's going to look like, after going 2-1 there in Cleveland. The Colts kick a late field goal to pull out a 19-17 win over the Houston Texans. That was Spencer Schrader making that kick, who had injured his groin in pregame warmups and still finished with field goals of 39, 58, 37, and 53 in that 1917 victory. Colts are now 1-2. Texans are 0-3 for the second consecutive season. Aaron Rodgers and Joe Burrow battled for 60 minutes, but Burrow fumbled in the final minute, and that sealed it. Steelers lead 30-27, but the Bengals driving with 53 seconds left. Burrow was sacked, then fumbled it, so the Steelers hang on as they recover the ball and get the win at home.
7: Barely.
8: Barely.
7: Might be the only one of the season, but we'll take it.
8: San Francisco wide receiver Deebo Samuel had a stat line never seen before in NFL history. 0 catches, 80 receiving yards, and a receiving touchdown. How is it possible a player can gain receiving yards or score a receiving touchdown if he doesn't get the ball thrown to him by the quarterback? Well, it was a lateral. Brock Purdy threw a short pass to Mike Evans, who lateraled the ball to Samuel at the 20-yard line, and he took it down the sideline all the way 80 yards for a touchdown. So pretty incredible there. And wide receiver Mike Evans was ruled out a little bit later on in that game with what was announced as a rib injury. He was carted to the locker room. So just another blow for the 49ers wide receiver core. I mean, they're down to, I think they're starting to run linemen out for passes out there.
7: He's a little slow, but he's got good hands.
8: 49ers also saw left tackle Trent Williams and linebacker Dre Greenlaw leave the game as well, as they won 36-30 over the Cardinals. And Justin Jefferson got close to returning with an ankle injury. He left for the Vikings yesterday, so that was a close one there. But Baker Mayfield dislocated his thumb as the Vikings beat the Bucs 23-16. We'll get an MRI on Baker Mayfield to find out what his status is moving forward. So, yeah, that's not good there. And Justin Jefferson does look like he won't be out long term. We're not sure about Dolphins running back Devin Achane. On the first drive, he got injured. So it looks like he could be out with a serious knee injury. That's all they're saying right now. So they got crushed in that game as well. So that was rough for the Dolphins. And we got Monday Night Football tonight. Bears will be taking on the Eagles. And the Bears are 3.5-point underdogs. So Eagles go into Chicago, 3.5-point favorites, over under 41.5. Not looking to be a high-scoring matchup there. Let's jump over to the Buffalo Sabres quickly. The Sabres wrapped up the 26th preseason on Saturday, falling to a 3-1 loss to Pittsburgh. Adding to a mounting list of injuries, goaltender Ukko Pekka-Luukkonen left the game at 3:47 of the third, did not return to the bench. Lindy Ruff noted it was a lower body issue for Luukkonen. He tweaked something. We just got him off, didn't want to take any chances. He did not provide a timeline or any more details on the injury. Don't forget, Alex Lyon left Thursday's game at Detroit with an upper body injury, so that's down to one goaltender. Colton Ellis is the lone guy there, so we'll have to see what they do as they get ready. I mean, he might be the starter for October 1st, Thursday, the opener in Columbus for the Buffalo Sabres. And last thing I have for you is the U.S. came back to win the President's Cup yesterday. Down by 3, they came back to win it for the 11th straight time, so congratulations there. And that's a look at sports.
7: All right, 716-210-9797. Coming up, a guy, 72-year-old man, was convicted of GPS stalking a Pokemon card delivery driver. Yeah, he had ill intentions, apparently. That's coming up next in News of the Day.
11: 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Call 210-9797. That's 210-9797.
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7: And not seeing anything out of the ordinary early on here for your Monday morning commute. Maybe some brake lights already there on the 290 East near Main. Not much of a backup, though. Momentarily delayed. But besides that, everything else, roads might be a little wet, but no major issues.
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0: It is now 6:58, and we are looking at, man, not as cool of a start as we'd seen last week. We're at 57 degrees, fog, mist out there right now. It's going to be a cloudy day today. We'll get up to about 67, north winds 5 to 8. Tonight, cloudy down to 54, and then we see a little shift. We're getting back into the 70s, back to normal temperatures for a little bit. Mostly sunny, high 72 tomorrow.
7: Headlines, powerful nor'easter battered the northeast over the weekend, flooding coastal communities, leaving tens of thousands of homes and businesses without power. And they said more high tides and just in general, more battering of the shorelines. Experts say the Trump ad that ran during the Bills game and elsewhere violates federal laws banning the use of taxpayer dollars for propaganda. The White House called it a public service announcement. One ethics lawyer called it an abuse of power and urged Congress to demand the money back.
0: Major League Baseball wrapped up the regular season yesterday, and we are ready for the postseason as the wild card series get underway tomorrow. Philly at Atlanta, White Sox at Astros, Red Sox at Yankees, and Cubs at Padres.
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5: Starbucks has released a new drink inspired by Charlie Brown because the barista left one little curly hair on top of it.
0: It is now 6:59 at WGRF Buffalo, the mighty 97 Rock, the voice of the Bills. 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You bend them, we mend them.
7: Look, at some point, the defense was going to start catching up, and they did, and that's what became the Miller Lite play of the game.
6: Crowd getting into it once again, trying to help their defense. Bunch formation left with three receivers, single receiver right. Herbert in the shotgun, takes the snap, back to pass, has time, deep over the middle, and it's picked off! Coming the other way, out to the 20, the 30, D. Alford, no, it's C.J. Gardner-Johnson, and he's out to the 41-yard line! The biggest defensive play of the game by C.J. Gardner-Johnson!
7: There it is, your Miller Lite play of the game, big moment. That turned everything around. You know, he said coming to Buffalo humbled him because he does not sound like, and I don't think, you know, for the position that he's in, he's a guy that has to be humble. You get on the field and you're like, I'm going to get 30 interceptions today. That's what you have to think about when you get on the field. You know, any player in of that level, right, of that caliber, you go in there and like, yeah, I'm going to get all the interceptions. Well, how many do you think you're going to get? All of them? So, yeah, he said he came to Buffalo. He's a little humbled, but he's hoping to get 30. He wants to end his career on 30 interceptions. And he's already in the 20s. Big play for the Buffalo Bills. Thank God for the defense. Because, man, that was, woof, that was ugly. Afterwards, of course, Joe Brady in the locker room.
8: Hey, we talked all week, man. Like, what would it reveal? What would it reveal? This is what I learned, man, that this team does this. All right? We can make all the excuses, right? Turn the ball over, they go down and score, but we just put the ball down. I love it, man. You earn every win in this league, man. So proud of the men in this room. I got two game balls. All right, here we go. We got the third player in NFL history with two sacks in the first three games.
9: Love y'all boys, man. It wasn't easy, but we just kept on going. Just put the ball down, keep going. Let's do it.
8: Hey, we said all week, the takeaways, they're going to start coming in bunches. C.J. Gardner-Johnson.
9: Like Coach Dennis said, we got to stay together, bro. Who up? Who we going against? We're a family. And if this bond is tight, nobody can break what we do. Sure. At the end of the day, this bond going to take us as far as we need to go, and I feel like we're a championship team, so let's get this done.
8: Hey, I'm so proud of us, man. We just keep going, man. Just find ways to go 1-0. That's all that matters. Greg Russo, break it down.
9: Yeah, G. Love y'all boys, man. Bills on three. 1-2-3.
0: You know, if I could critique his post-game speech there just for a moment. He said takeaways come in bunches. They certainly did, but on the other side.
7: Yeah, that was...
0: We only got one. They got five. And maybe we stop saying put the ball down. We put it down way too many times.
7: Or the offense shouldn't listen to that part. Offense, cover your ears. Yeah,
0: don't put the ball down.
7: Don't put the ball down. Man, you know?
4: So the design is play action and run the waggle. Herbert's going to set back up. It's got a little action out there, and then this is a throwback to Harris. And interesting that Herbert's able to flip his hips, drop it down, and have enough pace on that throw. A little bit of a miss pistol there.
0: Miss pistol.
7: Yeah.
4: Absolute piss missile up the sidelines.
7: I wonder what's worse, piss missile or miss pistol?
0: I think he's missing the point.
7: I think you're right.
0: It was humorous.
7: They might be pissed that he continues to do it. Yeah. I don't know.
0: How can I weave the word piss into another broadcast here?
7: Tom, no, you probably shouldn't say piss. And he's like, I got to think of other ways. All right.
0: How about an S missile?
7: Yeah. It was one of those games. It was one of those games. If you watched it, you were driving yourself insane. How many texts have we gotten so far this morning of people just going, ripping my hair out, throwing stuff, pacing, couldn't believe it.
0: Yeah.
7: However, there was also this. For everybody who went to the game, and so I went to the tailgate on Sunday, had a chance to talk to some people. They came from Rochester. And they said, yeah, it was a long drive. But the first thing I heard out of their mouths was, man, can you believe we're here? Look at this place. And they were sort of talking amongst themselves like, yeah, that traffic was insane, but can you believe we're here? This place is amazing. And so I started talking to them. I said, how bad was it? They're like, well, it was an hour when we got to the Buffalo line from Rochester. But, you know, that's what we're going to be dealing with until they open up some more parking.
0: From Rochester to Buffalo is easily an hour any day of the week.
7: No. From the Buffalo line.
0: Oh, okay.
7: When they got to, probably when they got, you know, they started going down the 90 towards Rochester.
0: How was it for your ride compared to the other game the week before?
7: It wasn't so bad. I found a different way.
0: Helicopter?
7: Yeah. Right. Catapult, launch, whatever the case.
0: Drone?
7: Route 5. Route 5 seemed to be wide open. And I don't know why.
0: Get to that same congestion point.
7: I went turn by turn, and Google Maps went, try this way. And I went, all right, I'll give it a shot. I mean, can't be any worse. And Route 5 wasn't so bad.
0: But what about when you got to, what did you take, Southwestern? Did you know you probably had to go down lower, right?
7: Right. So just, it was
0: 28?
7: Big Tree. Yeah, yep. So Big Tree. That was, and once I did that, man, it wasn't bad.
0: Really?
7: It wasn't bad. But, you know, again, like anything, that could change at a moment's notice.
0: Well, it's a different day of the week, too. It's a Sunday game as opposed to the last one was a Thursday night game where everybody was getting out of work. And, you know, so the time frames were really crushed into a massive pileup.
7: I know it. Ricky checking in. Oh, man, I hate Brady and his piss missile. He's insufferable. Can't stand his ass. Ricky, I'm going to disagree with you. I thought Tom Brady called a great game. I thought he was good. That we'll play some highlights a little bit later.
0: Is it still a Brady curse? He's in the building and we can't play?
7: I think even Brady's been humbled by life. There's a new book coming out, a bio of Tom Brady, and
0: did he approve it?
7: He did not. Okay. No, he did not. But it's a bit of a takedown and a humbling. But you know, like we all get humbled by life. There's no way around that. But
0: how about Gronk in his Williamsville jersey?
7: Yeah, he showed up. Yeah, Gronk, he's a character. But this is the other part of it, right? So anybody who went to the stadium, who sat there, went, holy God, I can't believe I'm here. So regardless of what the game and how tough the game was to get to a victory, it was still, I can't believe I'm here. Here's another one. Big J, the trucker here. What's up, fellas? My wife surprised me with tickets for the game yesterday. It was my birthday Sunday, and we had a blast. Got to Big Tree, and within 8 minutes, a dude threw me a beef on Weck Sammy, got blessed by the bishop and the priest, chugged beer out of a boot, became a water buffalo by getting a hat, and then jumped through a table along the way into the stadium. Best birthday ever.
0: Wow.
7: Like, that's...
0: And he's still walking today?
7: That's amazing. That is so cool. That's it. It's the whole reason that people come from miles around now to get to a stadium. I had people from my hometown. They're all fired up about coming to the game. This was their first chance to get to the stadium, and they had a blast. So everybody puts on a show. Everybody has a good time. I ended up talking to... I don't know if he's a bishop or priest. I don't know if he's pontiff. He went by pontiff when I was talking to him, but he does it for an animal rescue. And he's got a place where you kneel, you could get a little prayer. He's got the prayer candles going as well. And for a small donation, he'll bless you and bless your way on the way into. So cool. That was sounds like everybody had a good time. 716-210-9797. Dave in Orchard Park hit the Big Tree tailgate. Always a good time. Packed. A lot of people there.
0: Sounds like some people might want to go to the Patriots game then. You haven't been there. You're hearing all the fun everybody's having. I'm looking at tickets right now for sale, getting you a little price early on the week. And the cheapest seats I am finding are $327 for section 419, row 17.
7: Okay.
0: Last week was cheaper.
7: Yeah.
0: We saw some going for like $240. So prices are up a little bit again this week, at least to start the week.
7: It seems to feel pretty good that the Patriots had such struggles and Drake May looks like a shell of himself.
0: He's had 7 turnovers so far this in 3 games.
7: Yeah, and you can imagine Greg Rousseau just can't wait. Like already thinking. Now, you know, again, like them, they've got to stay humble, but
0: well, they got some nice film to watch. They get to watch what Jacksonville did to the Patriots. I mean, put up 35 points. What was it, 35-6?
7: He's playing without confidence. The goal is to continue to wear away at his confidence until he has nothing. You want him. At the end of the game, you want Drake May on Sunday to go, I quit football. I can't do this anymore. And they're like, Drake, you got a contract. Nope. As of today, I've put my retirement papers in. I can't do it. I just can't do it. That's what you hope for.
0: Yeah, it was
7: could this defense do it? Hell yeah.
0: Yeah,
7: why absolutely. Not? This defense, when they start to, they haven't even gelled yet. That's the crazy thing about this defense. Even at one point, C.J. Gardner-Johnson actually said that. He goes, everybody's talking about the Bills that lost and all the, he goes, this is a brand new team. He goes, we haven't even gelled yet. So think about when they get to that point where they're like firing, you know, and healthy enough. Oof. Yeah.
0: Well, healthy, you want to stay healthy, too. And there's been some issues. Christian Benford left that game with sounds like it was a toe injury. We weren't sure. It didn't appear to be a contact thing. And he left. He was seen in a walking boot after practice, after the game. So we'll get probably an update or not much of one today, but I'm sure he's going to go for an MRI.
7: Yeah, toe could be a real pain in the ass.
0: It can be. And, so we just don't have any idea. I would expect we'll get some kind of idea from Joe Brady later on as to whether or not it's they think it's going to be long-term or short-term.
7: All right. So anyway, 716-210-9797. Call, text, let us know what you're thinking about this morning. How did you make it through? How you feeling after a game like that? Did you go to the game? If so, what did you do and how was it? It was a good time had by all. The other thing, of course, is, you know, there was probably a whole bunch of other things that you probably did over the weekend. I know Jacka ended up going to see Weezer.
0: Up in Toronto
7: over the weekend, right?

0: Man, what a set list they played at Scotiabank Arena in Toronto. 26 songs. Hash Pipe was four songs in. Slob, Beverly Hills. Damn. And then they did some other. Say It Ain't So, Buddy Holly, Island in the Sun, El Scorcho, Undone. That was the show, Jim.
1: They were excellent. Yeah. I mean, even the newer stuff I didn't know. I mean, I say newer stuff. My son's a big Weezer fan. He's like, oh, do you know this one? And it's from like 20 years ago, and I don't know it.
0: Yeah.
1: But like newer stuff off that Gold album, like I'm both my boys, and I'm like, this new stuff sounds like Beach Boys. Like it really has that kind of flow to it. And like his writing style is very Beach Boys-y. It was great. They were great.
0: It was a good time. Packed?
1: Yeah, not so much for, obviously, you know, that's how it usually goes for the openers. Silver Sun Pickups, then the Shins. I don't know. Shins are not my thing.
0: Silver Sun Pickups are good.
1: They were. The sound wasn't great for them. Okay. Maybe too big of a room for them. You know what I mean? Like, they'd be good at a smaller venue. They were excellent.
0: Right.
1: It's just like, the space, it's so spacious.
0: Yeah,
1: it
0: sucked everything
1: up. It
0: doesn't
1: capture, like, how bristling and like loud they are.
0: Mm.
1: But Weezer was great. They had a real cool setup. It was like a backyard, like the backyard of somebody's house. It was called The Gathering, and that's kind of what it's like. They were
0: so what was on the set? Like, did they have like a
1: it was like the back end of a house. There were some telephone poles. They were like playing in the backyard on the grass. There was like a picnic table where they did some acoustic stuff.
0: Huh.
1: That was neat. They switched instruments, and Patrick, who's, I think he's from Clarence, right?
0: Yeah.
1: Pat Wilson?
2: Yeah.
1: He went with guitar for a bit while Rivers went to a drum set.
0: This is something from the Gold album. This is Say Yes.

0: Wow, interesting.
1: Yeah, spend more time on that album.
2: So he's never lost the ability to write a song.
1: Right, a good pop song.
2: Yeah. 30-some years in, he has never lost that.
1: It's in his
2: no,
1: DNA.
2: They were great. And getting in and out of there actually wasn't bad either.
3: Better than a Bills game, huh?
2: Yeah, I was kind of worried because we parked right in the ramp right next to Scotiabank.
1: Yeah.
2: I was like, it's going to take...
3: Did you stay to the end, the final song?
2: Sure did.
3: Yeah?
2: Absolutely.
1: Nice. Did you go to the...
2: Well, we thought about it. We're like, I don't want to battle ever. I'm like, we're staying.
1: Yeah.
2: Like, what's the point?
1: Well, you know, plus you're in the city, so if it's so bad, right, you could just go out and walk around for a little while.
2: Exactly.
1: Did you go to the game?
2: We walked probably for about 5 hours yesterday.
1: Yeah. Because
2: we checked out of our place, and I was like, well, what are we going to do? Game's not until 3. So we went to the Eaton Center for a bit. I don't know if you've been there in a while. Confusing as hell.
1: Yeah.
2: I love the way it's laid out, but it is not floor 1, floor 2, floor 3.
1: It's all over the place.
2: Oh, yeah. We're just
3: What game is this?
2: We ended up going to a Jays game.
3: Oh, okay.
2: Afterwards. So we parked there, and we're like, man, now what are we going to do? Well, first my son's like, I want to go to this Aloe place, this clothing store.
3: A-L-O?
2: A-L-O. Yeah. Is that what it is?
3: Well, it's A-L-O.
2: You know, and we go in, I was like, okay, it's like sweatpants, and I'm like, all right.
3: Yeah, whatever. But it's expensive sweatpants.
1: Stretchy
3: sweatpants.
2: And then we start looking at them,
3: I have girls that like to shop at that store.
2: Good Lord.
1: How much?
2: He's like, look at these sweatpants.
3: I have a wife that likes to shop at that store.
2: Look at these sweatpants. I'm like, okay, $150 for a pair of sweatpants. Then he looks at a coat. My son's wearing a regular jacket, almost identical jacket. The one hanging there, $458.
1: Yikes.
2: For a jacket.
1: Did you grab your phone and start looking for a Marshalls nearby?
2: Surprisingly, they both looked at me and they go, we got to get out of here. I go, here's a hair clip. Maybe you want that hair clip
3: now,
2: for $40.
3: Let me remind you, that was Canadian.
2: Right.
3: So,
2: you know, I made that joke to them a couple times. They didn't get it.
3: Well, they don't pay for... That's because they don't pay for
2: right.
3: stuff.
2: Before we left, my folks are like, hey, we have some Canadian money. It's a can of old Canadian change from when they used to go over quite a bit.
1: Right.
2: It's like...
1: What's this going to do?
2: Dad, did you bring the Canadian money? I'm not going to walk around with 10 pounds of change in my pocket. That's not... There was only one bill.
1: Spilling out of your...
2: There was one $5 bill. The rest were all coins.
1: Spilling out of your Marshall sweatpants.
2: Yep.
1: So brutal.
2: So we're there and we're like, well, we got like 2.5 hours before the game.
3: You know what, Jack, of those sweatpants.
2: So we ended up walking and we ended up... My son, I let him just take control. He's like, we're going here. We're walking here. Because the directions I was getting on my phone, I was just having us walk all over. It was horrible.
1: Right.
2: I'm like, I don't know what the hell's up with my phone. Here, you take it, buddy. We ended up at the Hockey Hall of Fame. So we did that. I had never been there before.
1: Which is a blast, right?
2: Never been there before. And we met Mr. Stanley Cup.
3: Oh, yeah.
2: You can go up
3: the
2: and
3: mascot?
2: Get a picture. No, the actual cup.
3: Oh, okay.
2: So you could go up and you could. So we did it. I was like, you know what? We're here. Let's just go up there.
3: It's only a couple blocks away from the stadium.
2: Mm-hmm. Yeah,
1: fire a couple of shots as well and screw
2: No, we didn't stuff. Do that. We watched some other people because they can shoot them at you too.
1: Yeah.
2: And we watched some other people get pegged with it. So I'm like, it's not awesome. Doing that. So we just, you know, we did the Stanley Cup and the regality of it. And it's pretty amazing. I'd never been in there before. And then we walked over to the game.
1: Yeah.
2: Which is completely worth it.
3: You know, I did the math for you.
2: And, okay.
3: You know,
2: oh, the conversion.
3: Yeah.
4: Do the math.
3: Yeah. So
2: I hung out with him too.
3: The $150 sweatpants.
2: Yes.
3: In U.S. dollars, that's only $107.
2: A bargain. A bargain for sweatpants.
1: That hurts. That hurts in so many different ways. All right. Well,
2: we did the GA tickets there at Skydome. Or I always want to call it Skydome at Rogers Center, which is kind of cool. There's like all these patios. So you don't have a seat. It's just like a communal area. But there's about 6 or 7 of those throughout the entire place. It's pretty cool. Like picnic tables and benches.
3: So you just walk around to different patios and watch a couple innings?
2: Yeah, because the first one we went in, the sun was hit. And I was like, oh, this is hot as hell. So we just found another one and hung out.
1: Did you watch Vladimir Guerrero half-ass his way through 9 innings?
2: We only stayed for 4 innings because it was just, I don't know, let's get the hell out of it. But we watched him strike out twice, yes.
1: Oh, man.
2: He comes up and, you know, they have the stats and I haven't been paying attention to him much.
3: Yeah.
2: I was like, how does he have 500 at-bats this year and 9 home runs? What the hell is going on?
1: Did you hear that comment a couple of weeks ago? He says they paid him, you know, insane amounts of money.
2: I saw there was some kind of controversy.
1: Yeah, he said, man, everybody thinks that they're paying me for future production. He goes, that was for all the stuff I did prior to this. And everyone lost their minds. Like, you don't get $400 million for, well, that was great. Nice job for a career. And then you get to sit back and do nothing. Well, and he apologized profusely afterwards. But, you know, that shows you his mindset. Like,
3: there's part of that to be true, though. I mean, you in a contract year and stuff like
2: great,
3: that.
2: You, so we
3: you earn a contract, right? I mean, you have to do some good stuff.
1: I mean, if you want to take
3: that,
1: it literally,
3: but,
1: yes. But what
3: but
1: it came, how it
3: you,
1: you how it
3: take
1: came
3: the rest
1: sure,
3: of the
1: how, but how it came across was you basically went, sign a big contract. I don't give a damn.
2: I don't
1: anymore.
2: Have to do it.
1: And that and that's exactly how he acted all year. But,
3: well, and also the Blue Jays went from World Series to not making the playoffs.
1: Yeah, it's rough. It's rough. So it sounds like he had a good time though, all the way around.
3: They did win 5-1. In case you wondered,
2: who did?
3: The Blue Jays.
2: On Saturday?
3: Oh, I thought yesterday they won.
2: Oh, yeah. Okay. No, we were there Saturday. Yeah, my feet were... It was a lot of walking.
1: Sure was. All right, so I've got some OTF stories to wrap up on News of the Day. First one first.
3: Oh, you like the sound, would you?
0: OTF!
1: Be nice.
3: There you go.
1: Got a diehard Pokemon fan in one of three states. Ken Katsubutsa was convicted of placing an illegal GPS tracker on a delivery driver's van. So he could track him when he was making deliveries of Pokemon cards. The driver found the device attached to the vehicle while dropping off a pack of cards at Walmart. She called the cops. Kent was arrested and charged with an illegal use of a tracking device. Now, who would be going after Pokemon cards? Some youngin? Maybe even somebody in his 30s, 40s, whatever the case may be, trying to make a quick buck? Kent's 72 years old.
2: Jesus.
1: Yeah.
3: Damn.
1: Yeah, he's in a lot of trouble.
2: 72.
1: Yeah,
2: I was going to say he was an adult, but not
1: that adult.
3: Adult diaper.
1: Yeah. He is, he's in a lot of trouble. So the guy who put a tracking device on the delivery driver so he could somehow, I don't know, steal Pokemon cards after they're delivered? Where's he from? Ohio, Texas, or Florida?
3: I'm going to have to go with Florida on that one.
2: Yeah, the age is pushing me there.
1: Right, 72 years old. He's like, I can't afford to keep up with these, all these women. All right. Answer we're looking for? Ohio.
3: Oh, really?
1: Yeah, wow. He's from Ohio.
4: No. No.
1: So, that's the first one.
2: What a bizarre scam.
1: A little bit. Yeah.
2: There's no guarantee you're going to get a good card.
1: Nope. Nope. You know, you're going to have to do... Right. Well, I mean,
3: you're not paying for it, so...
1: I mean, a lot of thieving you're going to have to do, but still, you just expose yourself to the thieving.
2: Right.
1: Second one.
4: I'm freaking smart.
3: I'm just assuming we're going to win it.
2: Okay.
1: A house in one of three states was going through a renovation. A large crane was stretched across to try and, you know, move the renovation forward. And I guess they didn't have it set up right.
2: Uh-oh.
1: And the crane smashed into the house. That's going to set renovation back, by the way, just a bit. Okay. So crews then tried to upright the crane by using a second crane.
2: Okay.
3: Well, cranes aplenty here, huh?
1: Good deal, right? Second crane comes to save the first crane. Until the second crane fell.
2: Oh.
1: And guess where it fell?
2: These guys suck.
3: In Ohio.
1: Well, yes. Fell into the house. Two cranes into the house. Here's the fire chief talking about the second crane also smashing into the house.
5: We have to deconstruct what has taken place here to get it back to a safe situation. Methodically, remove the pieces that have happened, cutting the secondary crane because of the damage to that crane, they won't be able to retract that.
2: Yes.
5: Once that has been removed, then they'll focus on the initial crane incident and uprighting that crane.
1: Man, where did you hire this construction crew? Like
3: Ohio, Texas, or Florida?
1: Well, no, but I mean like Google or something. Just like, you didn't read any of the reviews. These idiots don't know what they're doing.
2: Destroyed a house, destroyed a couple cranes.
1: Yeah, man. Woof. All right, so where did it happen? Ohio, Texas, or Florida?
3: I'm thinking back of that famous movie, Cranes, Trains, and Automobiles, that was filmed in Texas.
1: Going Texas? All right, Shred's going Texas. Jack, what about you?
2: I'm going to go Ohio just because of the guy's voice.
1: All right, I'm going to go Ohio. Let me just play.
5: We have to deconstruct what has taken place here to get it back to a safe situation.
1: Yeah, all right. That means they have to deconstruct the house, which, I don't know, man. At this point, don't you level it? In Fort Lauderdale, Florida.
4: No. No.
1: Yeah, that's what happened. Fort Lauderdale. Two cranes collapsed. I love the picture from 7 News in Miami. Just dudes standing there looking at the whole thing, which is what you'd expect, right? It's like, oh, yeah, that sucks. Yeah. What if we brought in a third crane? Don't try. Just stop. All right. Well, there you go. That's it for News of the Day. We are finished. Coming up in just a few moments, the Bills. It was ugly.
2: It was an ugly win, but sometimes you got to win ugly. Highlights and more coming up next.
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3: Well, you're not looking at much out there on the road so far as troubles. A little bit slow on the 90 East. That starts a little bit beyond the 400, up past the 190, as you might expect, up to about William. But that is really the only stretch that I'm seeing that's moving slow. 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
6: It is now 7:31, and we've got 57 degrees, a little fog, a little mist out there. It's going to be a cloudy day today. It's going to get up to about 67 for the high. North winds 5 to 7. Should be dry for the most part, maybe a few sprinkles here and there. Cloudy tonight, down to 54. Tomorrow, mostly sunny, and we'll see a little trend of a few days up in the 70s.
7: Headlines, couple of things going on this morning as you're making your way through that nor'easter in the northeast. Pounding coastal communities, leaving tens of thousands of homes and businesses without power. Forecasters warn another round coming too that will continue to inundate the shorelines. Experts say the Trump ad that ran during the Bills game and elsewhere violates federal laws banning the use of taxpayer dollars for propaganda. The White House called it a public service announcement. One ethics lawyer, however, called it an abuse of power, urged Congress to get the money back.
6: Well, despite five turnovers, the Bills found a way to win. Winning ugly yesterday, 24-16, the final score, beating the Chargers. They are now 3-0 on the season. The Bills are the Chargers 0-3. And next up will be the Patriots coming to town after they got beat by the Jags yesterday, 35-6. Of course, the late game last night, if you went to bed early, Bo Nix rallied back with a little help from a pick six with 5 minutes left to go. And the Broncos beat the Rams 30-26.
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9: Critics of a new Hanukkah-themed Barbie doll are upset that the doll appears to have a larger nose than other Barbies. They're also not thrilled about Hanukkah Barbie's West Bend dream house.
10: We're back.
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7: What's up? Glad you're with us. 716-210-9797. Not a bad at SNL to start the season. They've got a couple of new people that they brought on as well, so we'll dive into that later on. 716-210-9797. Call or text. Let us know what's going on this morning. Guys, this is Troy in Cattaraugus. The 72-year-old guy was following the card restocker to buy out the stores after they got their supply to resell for four times the price. So, you know, you can imagine, right? Somebody's running along trying to chase the middleman, maybe, right? And then just jack the price once they get some.
6: Wow.
7: Still, you know, nothing but illegal across the board. Also, Ohio. So you may hear that at some point later on for OTF during the week. Guys, Sunday morning, Target, Orchard Park, line of 100 people waiting for Pokemon cards, trading cards. They're hot. They're huge. So you could imagine, and usually in something like that where there's smoke, there's fire, there's also tons of illegal idiocy. Morning, guys. Bills are undefeated in three games despite playing substandard. It can only get better. MPH in South Buffalo. So it has to get better.

0: right? Because the Buffalo Bills are starting to gel as a unit. C.J. Gardner-Johnson pretty much said much the same. He was your Miller Lite player of the game, by the way, or the play of the game on that big interception. But let's go through the game. So maybe you went. First of all, it was a beautiful game. Sunday morning, the weather...
1: You mean a beautiful day?
0: Yeah, the weather was perfect. Just perfect. You couldn't ask for a better day to start it. And, you know, the tailgates were fired up. People were having a good time. They were going into a brand new stadium. In many cases, the people I talked to are like, yep, first time. I've not gone there. So you have a whole group of people, you know. You got those who went, and then those who are maybe selling off their tickets and, you know, trying to make a couple of bucks on a first
1: trying
0: Sunday
1: to recoup
0: game.
1: A little bit.
0: Yeah, you know, maybe saving it for the bigger games. But, you know, the Chargers come in. We expected, you know, probably what? The type of game where the Chargers were going to put up a fight, and they did. But actually, it seemed more along the lines of, like, you know, the classic bully where they take your fist. Why are you punching yourself? Why are you punching yourself? There was a lot of the Bills punching themselves. Second game. Started off good, though.
2: At the new stadium in Orchard Park, and a good return by Dortch. Look at this. All across the 40. What a start for Buffalo.
0: Nice return from Greg Dortch. Yeah, we're set. We're set. We're ready for action. Uh-oh, James Cook has the ball. Well, this should only mean a first down, right?
2: We start with James Cook up the middle, and Cook, who led the NFL in rushing. Ball is out. Fumble here.
3: Oh.
2: Chargers have the football.
1: Not the way you want to start things out.
0: No, not at all. Not at all.
2: Mitchell breaks a tackle, and he sneaks in. For the touchdown, Keaton Mitchell on the Chargers score first.
0: All right, boys, it's just one game. It's just one score. Big deal. It's 7-0. The Bills can recover off of this, right? Get Josh Allen out there and just start flinging it.
2: First and long. Oh. The middle is picked off. Genesis Smith has it, and the Chargers have their second turnover.
0: Genesis Smith. All right, whatever. Genesis Smith, I've never heard of him before, but apparently he's picking Josh Allen off. Lucky pick. Lucky pick, boys. Lucky pick.
1: I thought it was like an 80s cover band or something.
0: Genesis Smith?
1: Yeah.
0: they're those tribute bands now.
1: They do Genesis and the Smiths.
0: Yeah, Genesis Smith. Come see them tonight. So, all right. It's just one. Josh Allen, get back out there. Start flinging the ball.
2: And the Bills have it. Second and six. Allen on the fake. In trouble. Going deep into triple coverage for DJ Moore. Who was it picked? Let's watch.
4: Going in the field is an interception.
3: Oh, on his belly.
2: Oh, my goodness.
3: Oh, he's got it.
0: Yeah, he had it. That's when.
1: That was pretty lucky, huh?
0: Yeah. That's when you pulled out your phone for a moment ago. I'm just going to go on social media. Let's see what racist Nazi stuff's going on X. Boom, you throw on X for a moment. Up, there they are. Everybody bitching about the uniforms. The cursed uniforms. Very early on, it became the problem wasn't the Bills. Problem wasn't that the Chargers defense was starting to gel, that Josh Allen was having an off game. The uniforms bringing their evil. Ed the Sled checking in this morning. Morning, guys. Ed the Sled here. Those uniforms, hideous. Just absolute hideous. Yeah, hideous.
1: I think the helmet is what throws a lot of people.
0: Yeah.
1: I think they could live a little bit easier with the gray if that blue helmet was blue with the Bills logo on the side. Heard that from a couple people.
0: Okay.
1: They're like, you know, it's the helmets. I wouldn't mind seeing it blue with the regular logo.
0: Well, this person's going directly after the color. Good morning, guys. I'm not a big fan of the gray uniforms. Gray is drab and dreary, much like the game yesterday and the 6 months of weather we're about ready to have. And I'd rather have the red, white, and blue all the way. The last 5 minutes was good, and I think Josh Allen has a lot more success when he uses the newer players once in a while to keep things shaken up, as opposed to the guys who've been playing for a little while. So, all right, thanks for that. Interesting text. Yeah, the Bills definitely had moments where, I don't know, man, they just looked like there were some things that they were seeing. I don't know. Sometimes people will talk about, you know, seeing ghosts out there. And there's a chance that, you know, maybe that Chargers defense was doing enough to keep Josh Allen's brain scrambled.
1: Oh, I thought we're going to say Josh saw some ghosts because I wondered half the time where he was throwing the ball.
0: Right.
1: Like, where's he going with that one?
0: Yeah. What's he seeing out there?
1: And I'm like, at one point, I'm like, does he have the flu today? Because he looks more like he's got the flu today than he did last week.
0: Yeah. Guys, gray uniforms look like the Mets uniforms. And no Buffalo on the helmet? Not a fan. So more on that. They're not, guys, they're not gray. They're nickel. They are nickel.
1: That's true.
0: Yeah, they are about that.
1: And the Colts had almost identical uniforms.
0: Yeah.
1: I don't know if you watched any of that.
0: Russ had a good point about the stats. You heard about the stat, right? The last time the Bills had five turnovers and came back to win was 1997. Harbaugh was the quarterback we're playing against. Yes. Kind of fun, right?
1: The Colts, right?
0: Yeah. All right. So eventually they got it. Look, they can't be that terrible. I don't know what you're thinking of at this point, but like two picks from Genesis Smith. First, you're like, what? Maybe you grabbed your phone for a few moments. You're like, all right, let me get off X. And I'm going to look up Genesis Smith. Who the frig is this guy? Josh Allen put it together. Finally got one to Keon Coleman and then a quarterback sneak.
2: Not taking a timeout. They got two left.
5: Yeah, definitely should be taking a timeout right here.
0: All right. So, look, Tom Brady was good. I thought he called a good game. But these guys, it's so funny. It's actually one of those highlight moments when, you know, they're talking about something and the expert on the broadcast is like, they definitely should not do that. Doing that is the worst. That is stupid. Why are they doing that? And then the team scores a touchdown. They're like, I told you, they should have been doing that all game. It's one of the best moments. Brady is like, they should take a timeout. Why are they all fired up about momentum?
2: Not taking a timeout. They got two left.
5: Yeah, definitely should be taking a timeout right here. Save the last one for the field goal.
0: Look at Tom Brady, loser talk, going for the field goal. What would Belichick have done if he had... idiot.
1: And Josh Allen's like,
6: I told you what was going to happen. I told you that was a touchdown.
0: Yeah, thanks, Tom Brady. Yeah, he should have called timeout and taken the field goal and then tucked and ran inside.
2: One timeout left. Are you going to sneak this? They are. Allen is in. Touchdown, Bills.
1: Yeah, and they were able to take the timeout after the pass to Keon Coleman, which was just shy of a touchdown itself, and take that timeout and allow them to get set up for that play. And it worked out.
0: It did work out. You know, Tom Brady was also pointing out a little bit more. They were doing some film study, and he talked about the run game for the Buffalo Bills. And this is the stuff that I used to love about Tony Romo before he embraced drinking and ruining his career.
2: Bills don't have like 78 run plays. They've got a couple, and he just makes it all work.
5: They got two that are their bread and butter. They have an outside run to the open side. We used to call that gully. And Cook hits that one 99 miles an hour. And he not only can run if there's no edge outside to the left, but he does this amazing vision where he cut back to the right side of the field. It's majestic. I've never seen anything like it. I want to show you guys later in the game some of those.
0: That's awesome, right? By the way, I didn't catch him talking about it later, though I want to rewatch at least that part of the broadcast. He was good. He was pointing stuff out. He had clearly knew what he was talking about, talked about trends and other things like that. And then he tried to break down a Justin Herbert to Trey Harris pass.
5: So the design is play action and run the waggle. Herbert's going to set back up. It's got a little action out there. And then this is a throwback to Harris. And interesting that Herbert's able to flip his hips, drop it down, and have enough pace on that throw. A little bit of a mispistle there. See?
2: I like what you did.
5: Thank you.
2: Creative.
1: He got spoken to. No more.
5: Absolute piss missile up the sidelines.
0: Right, but do you think he's going to get away with mispistle?
1: No, I think they're going to talk to him again.
0: Nice job, Tom
1: Just
0: Brady.
1: Being in this business as long as we have. You know, you still said the word.
0: Yeah.
1: Just because you changed it, you reversed it, doesn't mean you're not saying the word that's the problem.
0: Here's the thing, though. Tom Brady is interesting, and he's bringing some good stuff to the broadcast. So we don't get him too often, but I like him.
1: They'll correct him. They'll fix him.
0: they'll knock the interesting out of him.
1: Yeah.
0: Huge stop for the Bills defense.
2: Third and goal. It's Herbert looking around, firing. There's a man open. Harris, can he get in? Fourth and goal coming up, and here comes the field goal unit.
0: Yeah.
5: Buffalo's going to feel very good coming out of that. Gardner Johnson.
0: Big stop. And, you know, and that's it, right? You know, the Buffalo Bills defense had to start figuring this stuff out. And everybody said the talent is there. The coaching is there. It's just going to take some time. And it came together at the right time. So, yeah, the offense struggled. There were moments they made some big mistakes. Balls ended up on the floor. But, man, the defense did what they had to do. Josh Allen to Dalton Kincaid. This had everybody fired up, right? Like, this is going to be a thing.
2: Rifles it over the middle and it's caught for a first down. Dalton Kincaid still going. Wants the ball. The Chargers have their fourth turnover of the day. Tarheed still punched it out and Jefferson recovers.
5: Unbelievable.
1: You know,
5: Tarheed still sees the space of that little pigskin when that elbow away from the body and gives. It's like a shark smelling blood. As soon as they see that ball's away and they see a little leather, they immediately think punch.
1: And they were
5: get a huge turnover from it.
0: It was a nice moment
1: very
0: too.
1: Good. They are very good at punching the ball out in this game. And you saw Dalton Kincaid on that play. He had the ball wrapped up with both arms at the beginning after he caught it and was running into that traffic there where they tried to tackle him, but he stayed up. And as he stayed up and kind of had a couple guys fall off, he kind of let that ball back loose into the one arm and said, "Hey, I'm going."
0: Yeah.
1: And that's when it got punched out.
0: And that's what it got. And they did a nice job of focusing on that too.
1: They
0: Morning, guys.
1: Punched one out on Josh too later.
0: Yeah. My favorite comment about Brady, having Tom Brady do commentary on the Bills is like having your ex officiate your wedding. yeah, I know it. Guys, did you actually say you love something Tony Romo did? Tony Romo, I did. That was Tony Romo at the very beginning of his career before he embraced drinking. Tony Romo was good. He would, you know, he'd not only predict plays, but he'd do a really good job of breaking stuff down. And then, you know, there were some rumblings out of CBS that they're like, Tony, you should do more of that. And he's like, nah, I'm good. Nah, I'm going to just wing it from here on in. And who knows? Maybe he'll turn his act around.
1: Who knows if he'll still be working?
0: Why don't you and Tom Brady get married? Well, maybe I will. He's certainly got a lot of money. Be a great settlement from the divorce. The GOAT dumbing it down for the FCC rules. A urine rocket. You could do that, too. Nice job.
1: A pee missile?
0: Yep. Keep the text coming. 716-210-9797. All right, so the Dalton Kincaid fumble. There's going to be no more fumbles, right? Like this.
1: Oh, there'll be more fumbles.
0: This just can't continue.
2: Third and 13 with Allen. Back to pass. In trouble. Allen sacked on back-to-back plays. Khalil Mack that time around the edge.
0: Yeah, that became a fumble. That was ugly. That was ugly is what that was. All right, your Miller Lite play of the game. This is where C.J. Gardner-Johnson turned everything around.
7: Now getting into it once again, trying to help their defense. Bunch formation left with three receivers, single receiver right. Herbert in the shotgun. Takes the snap. Back to pass. Has time. Deep over the middle, and it's picked off. Coming the other way. Out to the 20. The 30. D. Alford. No, it's C.J. Gardner-Johnson, and he's out to the 41-yard line. The biggest defensive play of the game by C.J. Gardner-Johnson.
0: Yeah. You know, and then the Buffalo Bills, like so many penalties. You're watching the game at some point. You're like, another holding penalty? Come on. You know, they're all tired.
1: Oh, the penalties were ridiculous.
0: Right? They're all tired at that point. It's the fourth quarter. They're all just clutching each other, trying to hold on. I don't know if they're just not in conditioning yet, but they're all tired, and they're all holding and causing penalties. And finally, though, after all the penalties, Josh Allen was able to get close enough to actually put this thing with a little bit of breathing room.
7: Three tight end set. Knox lines up behind Allen. It's a sneak over the left side, and Allen is in untouched for a two-yard touchdown run.
0: Nice. So Josh Allen runs it in. James Cook, you know, another one right after DJ Moore on a first down.
7: Back to pass. Allen wide open to DJ Moore at the 10, the 5, and he's forced out of bounds at the 3-yard line. It's first and goal, Buffalo. DJ, big play, Moore with a giant conversion.
0: Nice to see him healthy and back, right? Or as healthy as possible at the moment.
1: Yeah, he took a pretty good hit on that play right there on the shoulder. I'm like, oh, man, I hope that was the other shoulder.
0: Yep. And then James Cook getting the final touchdown.
7: There's the snap. Handoff goes to Cook. Gets off a tackle. Reaches for the goal line. And he's into the end zone. The Cook is in the kitchen.
1: My fantasy team thanks you.
0: Yeah. Oh, it helped?
1: Yeah, somewhat.
0: Yeah.
1: I don't know if it's helping enough. I had so many. Every week I get a couple key injuries, it seems.
0: Yeah. Well, and also that guy who's supposed to do a lot of good stuff for your team this year gets a zero or a three. Yeah. You're like, what are they doing?
1: I've had most of them go out.
0: Yeah.
1: Like I had AJ
0: injuries
1: Brown.
0: Everywhere.
1: Oh, yeah. Devon Achane yesterday went out in the first series.
0: Yeah. So last play of the game.
2: Third down. Can they end it? Cook says, yeah, we can. First down. Game over. Fitting that Cook, the one that sends everyone home.
1: Yeah, after opening with a fumble on his first carry, which, by the way, was his second fumble of the season, so obviously that's going to be addressed, I'm sure, this week a lot. He did end up, though, with 154 yards rushing, one touchdown, averaging 6.4 yards per carry. He had some pretty amazing runs throughout that game.
0: It's the difference when you watch other teams struggle and they just can't do anything. They're not running the football. James Cook has changed everything for this team. Look, there were years you'd watch the Buffalo Bills under Josh Allen. He was still doing Josh Allen stuff, and they just couldn't string together a win because they couldn't run the football, and we'd scream run the foot. They couldn't run the football. James Cook, give him the ball, and that's stuff that Tom Brady was pointing out as well. He makes these cutbacks that are just outrageous, and he is a special breed of human being. So we're lucky that we got a great running back at the time. We're lucky we've got a great quarterback. And, you know, that's the type of game where both of those are really important.
1: I was really curious as to why Josh wasn't running much. Why there was one play where he scrambled. And, yeah, there were some guys in the end zone covering him. I thought he could have run it into the end zone or at least gotten close, and he decided to throw it.
0: Did you watch that? I think I know which play you're talking about, where they showed the play from Josh Allen's perspective. He would have gotten lit up. There was
1: two guys in the end zone started charging towards him. Yeah,
0: there was a middle linebacker right at the goal line or whatever position he was in, and he would have.
1: But he's done that
0: apart before,
1: and he's taken him with him.
0: Sure, early in the season, he's feeling it. I don't know.
1: I mean, he stayed in the pocket quite a bit, and some of that was dictated by the defense closing him in. And like he talked about in the post game, you know that they've got to go back to work because a lot of teams are going to look at what the Chargers did to keep Josh Allen in, and they're going to try and do the same thing.
0: Let's see. We got this from Sam in Amherst. Brady's an ass. He had that comment about losing two games at the Ralph, but then offsetting it by winning 33. Yeah, I know, Sam. Yeah, he was. I guess it's one thing. It's one thing to look at him and or hear that and go, what a. Because I did the same thing. I'm like, what a jackass. What's he doing? It is also kind of funny that he's willing to not be so vanilla. Right, that's what makes Tom Brady, I guess, interesting as a commentator. A lot of these guys just will not criticize other players, and he seems to be getting better at that.
1: You know, my favorite Brady line came when he was talking about Bill's Mafia and said, thankfully, they're not a real mafia, or I would have been taken out a long time ago.
0: This is true. By the way, Greg Rousseau is a beast. Yeah, he is, man. What a game. And, of course, all that leads to... Yeah, Joe checked in. What about the beginning of the game where they showed like 5 minutes of us losing every Super Bowl and playoff game? They just kept showing stuff like that. It sucks because they don't let the broadcast breathe. They think we all, and it's probably true, we all have the attention span of a bird. So, you know, they blow the whistle, the play's dead. Immediately they got to go to some goofy cartoon or something that they put together. And part of it is like, well, let's show the Bills losing a bunch of stuff. You're like, oh God, I'd rather watch the guys go back to the huddle. 716-210-9797. Thanks for that, Joe. We'll take a break when we come back. Music news and your Niagara Falls police blotter next.
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27: And we're just looking at some slow-moving volume for you in a couple of the spots you might expect, like the 90 East. Once you get past Ridge, heading towards the 190, up to William, up to Walden, that's all moving slow, as is the 190 South. Again, it just seems like volume, you know, right around Ontario, up past the 198 to about the Peace Bridge, just crawling.
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1: It is now 8 o'clock, and we are looking at, a day a lot like last week. So we've got cloudy skies, a high of 67 today, north winds 5 to 7 miles per hour. It does make a change, though. Looks like tomorrow we really change. After going down to 54 tonight, we're going to see mostly sunny skies, 72 tomorrow. Looking at 78 by Thursday.
0: Headlines, and the British police arrested 5 men on Sunday on suspicion of preparing acts of terrorism after receiving a call about 1 o'clock in the morning of 3 suspicious vehicles headed toward an Air Force base used by the American military. The MTV VMAs were live from the Peacock Theater in Los Angeles, first time since 2017, not in the New York City area. Video of the year, The Fate of Ophelia, Taylor Swift. Artist of the Year Madonna, and also Best Album, Confessions 2 by Madonna.
1: Well, over the weekend, Sabres lost 3-1 to the Penguins for their final preseason game. They also lost Ukko-Pekka Luukkonen in that game. Not sure. We haven't gotten an update on his injury. Lindy said it was more not taking any chances. He tweaked something. Don't forget, Alex Lyon is already out with an upper body injury. So as of right now, we could be looking at just one goaltender on the roster, Colton Ellis, as the season kicks off on Thursday in Columbus.
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31: Here to give his thoughts on some of its biggest blockbusters is conservative commentator Tucker Carlson. Finally, Toy Story 5.
32: What?
31: 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You've got a friend in me. And his name is Woody.
32: Tucker Carlson.
1: It is now 8:02 at WGRF Buffalo, the mighty 97 Rock, the voice of the Bills. And you've got the Shred and Reagan Show, which is brought to you by Globs Collision. 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
0: What's up? Glad you're with us. 716-210-9797. By the way, big thank you to Frank at Globs, who ended up, you know, donating even more money to Make-A-Wish this year. 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It's phenomenal. We're going to talk to Mary Hazel from Make-A-Wish 825 this morning and get a final tally. But $300,000 was the amount. $300,000.
1: That was on Friday. Yep. So don't forget, all weekend there was bidding going on the wishesrock.com website. So there might be even more.
0: We can't thank you enough. Every year we turn to you and we go, could you help us out for Make-A-Wish? And 97 Rock listeners do it every single year. The backbone, the spine of this whole thing. 97 Rock listeners making that happen. And the goal is always to shoot for 300,000, but you never know. And
1: yeah, times are tough.
0: Once again, $300,000 becomes a real thing. Thank you, thank you, thank you. It means a lot. It means a lot to the families and to the kids as well. So 716-210-9797. If you're ready, let's get to some music news.
1: Okay.
0: And we'll start off music news this morning with Weezer in Toronto. So we were just talking to Jack a little while ago. He and his boys went out to watch Weezer in action. And he said they were just phenomenal. 30-some years still doing it, and to be able to still sound like, you know, you're at the top of your game is pretty amazing. They've got a brand-new album out. It's called Gold. This is We Might As Well Be Strangers with Wednesday.

0: huge set at, you know, in Toronto, 26 songs, I think. And that one with Wednesday. I really like Wednesday. I don't know if you've had a chance to listen to any of their stuff.
1: I like Friday.
0: You like Friday better? Yeah. It's a little bit closer. Dark lyrics, cool songs. So, yeah, Weezer teaming up with Wednesday on that one. But, you know, by all accounts, sounded like a really good show. So anybody went up to Toronto to see Weezer, let us know. 716-210-9797. Next up in music news this morning, what do you got?
1: Oh, deep dive on, Bowie, yeah.
0: A little deep dive on David Bowie.
1: Well, wham, bam, thank you, ma'am.

0: There was this weird thing going on at the time with David Bowie and Mott the Hoople. David Bowie loved Mott the Hoople. Problem with Mott the Hoople was they weren't selling any records. So David's like, I'm going to change that. And he wrote these songs. First one was this song. He's like, here you go, Mott. Take it. And they're like, nah. Could you imagine? Nah. So then he did All the Young Dudes. And they were still like, nah. And I think people around them went, so, hey, Mott the Hoople, Ian Hunter, do you guys not want to be, you don't ever want to sell a song?
1: Popular.
0: Don't want to make any money? Just want to go home? So here's Ian Hunter talking about it.
2: He approached him with Suffragette City, so Pete brought it to me, and I said, no, it's not strong enough, because we'd had three stiff singles in a row on Island Records. And it was like the Kinks, you know, we were going to have You Really Got Me to break through. I mean, nobody wanted to know us. Meanwhile, we're selling out everywhere. And that was only going to last so long without a record, right?
0: Right. So
1: until you get to today, because that's the way it works today.
0: Good God. Yeah. Nah, Suffragette City. I don't hear the hook. Okay, Ian. Although he later, you know, turned out to be able to be a pretty decent songwriter. But yeah, so Bowie wrote this for him. They didn't want Suffragette City, so he gave them All the Young Dudes. And that finally
1: that
0: was
1: worked.
0: The thing that broke through. Yeah, not bad. All right, next up, Rush.

So there's another video going around of Annika Niles, the Rush drummer, and she lost her stick on one of the drum fills in Tom Sawyer. It just went flying on her, right? And so in that case, she didn't panic. She didn't do anything, you know, unusual. She just kept going. And she grabs a stick and just kept going. It's pretty amazing, right? Here's a little bit of her.

0: Did you hear the part where she lost her stick?
1: Yeah.
0: It's crazy. She lost the stick, and she just reached over and grabbed the second one and just kept going.
1: Fairly common. I mean, they usually have a whole bag of sticks there because they break.
0: So a little over a minute later, Alex Lifeson picked up the stick and tapped his guitar strings a couple of times and then tossed it to the audience.
1: Nice.
0: Yeah, she's pretty amazing. So there you go, a little bit of that. That video is posted online. Just look up Tom Sawyer in San Antonio. All right, next up.
1: Well, Pearl Jam.

Pearl Jam made a surprise early appearance at the Ohana Festival in California and unveiled what seemed to be their new drummer. So he brought in some friends, and one of the friends was the Paul McCartney live band drummer, Laboriel Jr., who performed with Vedder in 2022 on Earthling. And so he brought him out for a little while and played. Nice to see. Vedder made a guest appearance at the festival later on when he joined Bad Religion for American Jesus. Just a little update on those guys. And the last one is Soundgarden.

0: Remember finding out that Soundgarden's working on finishing some unfinished Soundgarden songs? Well, they were part of the NFL season opener on September 9th in Seattle. And they went on stage. Matt Cameron, Kim Thayil, Ben Shepherd were joined by the Pretty Reckless, as well as Mike McCready from Pearl Jam.
1: Who did the anthem, by the way, in that game.
0: Yep, they did Outshine and Spoon Man. But then NBC didn't show the band during the medley at halftime, and then they didn't post the video.
1: Really?
0: Yeah, which was kind of crazy. So then they finally posted the video. I'll play a little highlight.

0: Taylor Momsen for the Pretty Reckless.
1: Maybe that's why they didn't play it. She's on Scary, man.
0: So, yeah, they were playing, and everybody's like, hey, where's the video? Strong voice. So fans finally got a chance to see it. They've posted it. So if you're looking, go to YouTube and Soundgarden, Upshine, Spoon Man, and you'll see it pop up. All right, that's pretty much it for music news for today. 716-210-9797. At this time of the year, we'd like to make sure that you're not in jail because, look, good stuff's coming up. You got your Halloween. You get your Thanksgiving.
1: You got football.
0: You got football. You got your Christmas coming up. You don't want to be in jail for any of this stuff.
1: We got hockey season started. We got baseball playoffs going on. It's a busy time of year.
0: It's the worst time to be in prison. I know there's not a good time, but this is the worst time. So we got to find ways to keep you out of jail in the Niagara Falls Police Blotter. So where do you want to start?
1: All right, well, let's start with Monday at 2:30 p.m. Officers responding to Dollar Tree on Portage Road for a shoplifter upon arrival. Officers made contact with Michaela James Peonessa outside of the store, who matched the description given by dispatch. The manager at Dollar Tree identified Michaela as the person who was shoplifting, stated that she observed Michaela enter the store and begin to select various merchandise and place them into a laundry basket, and that she also selected from the shelf. Stated that Michaela then passed all points of sale without rendering payment. Michaela became irate and made a scene when asked if she needed help being cashed out, and then dropped the merch at the front door as officers were pulling up. The total cost of merchandise, $111.99.
0: That's not enough. That's not just enough. Not enough.
1: Better than some, but not enough.
0: That's true. It isn't. You're right about that. It isn't like Tide Pods.
1: Yeah. Right. She was placed in handcuffs, and she was put in the rear of the patrol car, where she was processed and released. And a trespass from Dollar Tree. Not allowed to go back into the Dollar Tree. No more. All right, Wednesday, 10 p.m. Police were called to the area of Washington Avenue and Lewiston Road for a report of a suspicious person, going on to people's property. While looking for this suspicious person, officers observed Hussein Sequa Foster walking northbound on Lewiston Road. Asked Foster if they could see his identification card, which he gave them, and it was a Ohio State College identification card. After detained, Foster was later identified as the suspect that was going on and callers were calling about, and they did wish to press charges, so they observed him with a screwdriver and gloves in his backpack, you know, the kind of tools you might use for committing forcible entry onto premises. So the guy was looking for a place to rob, and he was nabbed before he really got anything, so good call there. Officers were dispatched to Niagara Street for an unknown disturbance. This call was later changed to a criminal mischief. So when they got there, the victim said her friend, Ramonica Rice, followed her home from Niagara Street. The victim stated that Ramonica grabbed a large rock. While back at her house, she states that Ramonica made three attempts to break her living room window with said rock. And the third one was successful.
0: Rocks will usually beat glass at some point.
1: At some point.
0: Try hard enough.
1: She explains that Rice walked away after that and headed towards her home where she knew where she lived. So she told the cops. Cops went over to her house and they arrested her, gave her an appearance ticket. So she was busted for criminal mischief.
0: Police were called to Hyde Park Boulevard about 10 o'clock on a Monday night for the report of an unresponsive driver. Man was asleep at the wheel. Police woke him up, ordered him from the vehicle. He became uncooperative, and then they're like, can we see your wallet? Show us your ID. This is the part that gets you in trouble every single time. He grabbed the wallet, and while the cops were in full view, he discarded a small baggie. The only thing I could think of at this point, there aren't too many options. The only thing I could think of at this moment is keep the baggie in your jeans and maybe they won't catch it.
1: Did he had it in his wallet?
0: No, he had it like...
1: He pulled the wallet out, he came out with it?
0: Well, he took the baggie and that's when he threw it. He discarded it, right? So he's like, he reached in for the wallet and he went, oh, the baggie's in the... And he threw it out, but he threw it out in front of the cops.
1: That's for my lunch. It's just garbage.
0: Big, big mistake. The only thing you could... Now, there's one other option, and this one is really tough. You dig through the pocket, and you make a hole, and then you insert it in yourself. It's the only other option.
1: You only
0: have two.
1: You're going to do that in front of the cop?
0: He won't be able to see because you're... The guy's like, what are you doing in there?
1: So what was in the baggie?
0: Charges are pending. They're still investigating.
1: Oh, okay. All right.
0: Another one, F-150 failed to signal the turn. They did a traffic stop. The driver, he's from 5th Street. He acted confused. He could not produce ID. They're like, sir, can you give us your ID?
1: ID.
0: Yeah, your ID, sir. He reached in and he pulled out, not a baggie this time, which was good. He pulled out instead a gift card.
1: Would you like a gift card instead of my ID? Is that a bribe, sir?
0: No, it's my Subway card. Ah. I just need one more punch and I get a free sub. So he couldn't produce registration. He did offer a receipt. Again, Subway, I just need one more. He smelled alcohol. He was taken into custody. It's almost like we have to, you should have a place in your vehicle where you've got license and registration and proof of insurance. You got to have all that stuff. Put it in one location so that muscle memory. Cops pull you over, you're like, oh, and you just reach for the stuff and you hand it to them.
1: Typically, license and registration go in the glove box or in the console.
0: Yeah.
1: You know, sometimes your insurance company will give you, they used to give you a little thing to put them both in with a little clear on one side and their advertisement on the back.
0: You know, if you wanted to offer a bribe and you pulled out your $50 Harbor Freight card, that works, but at least you did it intentionally as opposed to by accident. Yes. What do you got?
1: It is the Shred and Reagan Show. We are running through the Niagara Falls Police Blotter Monday, 8:51 p.m. Officers responded to 19th Street and Pine Avenue for a check on someone, a welfare check, involving a juvenile that was running in the roadway. That boy ain't right. Upon arrival, officers located a group of four adult individuals and a juvenile matching the description. Officers spoke with the group who were highly uncooperative.
0: Highly, eh?
1: A particular male, his name Martavius Davis, repeatedly kept trying to fight the officers and refused to exit the roadway himself. Now, he wasn't the reason they were called. It was the kid that was running in the roadway. Now, these guys don't want to cooperate. Instead, they just want to fight, following officers back to their vehicles. And so that was not good. Continuing to try and fight the officer. Individuals in the neighboring residence came outside. Everybody's watching. We got something going on out here. Everybody's out on the porch. They're watching this thing take place with Davis in the roadway. After refusing several lawful commands to exit the roadway, Davis was placed under arrest for disorderly conduct. He was taken downtown. He was booked, where he was highly uncooperative in booking as well.
0: Not exactly a model citizen, huh?
1: No, he got another ticket. All right, then we have Thursday. An officer was dispatched to Marshall's, a military road, for a shoplifter. Dispatch arrived, and they were advised officers that a female with a pink shirt had left the store with a duffel bag full of stolen merchandise and was around the Olive Garden. The officer pulled into Olive Garden and did observe a female with a pink shirt walking into the business. They also saw the female at the bar with Marshall's merchandise behind her on the bar stools. Officers walked in. They walked the female outside. She was identified as Michaela James Peonessa. That sound familiar to you? They took her back to Marshall's, where the loss prevention agent did identify her, and she had taken 34 items with a value of $545.68. Now, how about that for going big?
0: That is definitely going big. So, yeah, that's an improvement.
1: She was trespassing. You might recall, she was my first story where she stole $111 from the Dollar Tree. So she is back at it after getting an appearance ticket. Not in jail. They just give her a ticket. She goes back and keeps stealing. Sometimes she gets it. Sometimes she doesn't.
0: Look, I mean, she's going big in that case.
1: Yeah.
0: Right?
1: Maybe she learned a little something.
0: That's true. Very true. All right, final two.
1: All right, here we go.
0: Dollar Tree shoplifter, $7.53. That is not going big. Mm-hmm. It's just not.
1: That's going puny.
0: You got arrested, $7.53, and then finally this. The Dollar Tree is apparently under attack. 9 o'clock in the morning, a man with an Indian headdress shoplifted. Police observed the man eating cookies he had stolen.
1: Don't stand out with that on.
0: He was transported to the Dollar Tree. I don't know if we have to say this, but maybe it becomes one of the foundational lessons of the Niagara Falls Police Blotter. If you're gonna thieve, don't wear a costume. You're gonna stand out. I mean,
1: you want to try and blend in.
0: Really want to kind of just sort of, you know.
1: I don't know why we're telling you how to shoplift.
0: Put on a polo. Put on a polo and some jeans. You're good. You know how many people are walking around with a polo and some jeans? Like, you blend right in. You put on an Indian headdress. First things first, you're at the Dollar Tree. And you're like getting thieved left and right, and some guy walks in with an Indian headdress. You're like, oh, this should be fun.
1: Yeah.
0: This is...
1: Distinctive things are not good. Like, look at the girl that I just mentioned had the pink shirt, right? The bright pink shirt, easy to spot.
0: I'm grabbing my phone, and I'm just going to record this thing in case the security cameras are too full. All right, there you go, Niagara Falls Police Blotter for another week.
2: Jeez, Pete!
0: We don't want you in jail, right? We want you to... And we know there's a ton of chemicals in the ground, some of it radioactive. Just try to do the opposite of what your brain is telling you in that moment in Niagara Falls. All right, there you go, the blotter for another week. 716-210-9797. News of the day coming up next.
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0: Heaviest spots for you right now. Just looking at some delays because of volume. You're looking at the 190 South passing the 198 as usual. It's pretty jammed up there. And the 90 East, once you get past Ridge and the 400, the 219, excuse me. It is really slow there for just a little bit until you can get up to the 190, as you may expect. I think there's a disabled vehicle. It's just out of range, but in the right shoulder there as you are approaching the 190.
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0: winds 5 to 7. Cloudy tonight, down to 54, and then we start a nice little stretch here. We're going to get back into the 70s. Mostly sunny with a high of 72 tomorrow.
1: Headlines in that powerful nor'easter battering the northeast, just destroying shorelines and houses, businesses without power as well. Meanwhile, experts say the Trump ad that ran during the Bills game as well as elsewhere violates federal laws banning the use of taxpayer dollars for propaganda. The White House called it a public service announcement. One ethics lawyer called it an abuse of power and urged Congress to get that money back.
0: Well, many upsets in the NFL yesterday. The Bills avoided being one of them, coming back to beat the Chargers 24-16 despite five turnovers. So the Bills are now 3-0. But we saw a handful of them. The Browns beating the Panthers yesterday. We saw the Steelers beating the Bengals. The Commanders beating the Seahawks. And, those were some of the big upsets from yesterday. We still got one game left in the books for Week 3. And that's Monday Night Football tonight. Eagles at Chicago.
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1: What's up? Glad you're with us. 716-210-9797. We heard from John, who bought the fireworks display that we're auctioning off over the weekend for Make-A-Wish.
0: Oh, yeah.
1: Which was pretty awesome. Joe in Springville said, I bought the Bills table. I won that. I look forward to help every year with Make-A-Wish. So Mary Hazel, she joined us at the table for Make-A-Wish on Friday, and we got to the point that we all wait for.
5: Thank you to every single person who called, who went online, who stopped in and donated for this radiothon. It's, you know, we are so passionate about serving these children and helping them, and it's because of all of you that we're able to do this. So thank you for helping us bring strength, hope, and joy to our Wish kids. We are beyond grateful. We raised $300,000 over the last 2 days.
1: $300,000. And a lot of it had to do with, you know, putting it over the top, that insane battle back and forth for the final table. That was the bubble hockey that's signed by the Buffalo Sabres, as well as you hear Rick Jenneret. They still have the audio of his voice. Score! Yeah. It's awesome.
0: That was a live auction taking place during Friday morning show, so it wasn't on the website. I mean, you could bid there, but it came down to it being live and wrapping up at 10 a.m.
1: Yep. Mary Hazel joins us. Mary, good morning. How are you?
6: Good morning. Good morning.
1: So, first of all, you know, we heard you thanking everybody, and, you know, we go back to that time and time again. 97 Rock listeners over the years have given away millions to Make-A-Wish to make some of these things happen. And again, $300,000. Like, I know that's the goal at the very beginning, but, you know, it's on the bleeding edge of, you know, inflation and the high price of everything, including gas and diesel. And
0: people cutting back on what they're spending.
1: It's not been an easy run. And yet, there you go. The power of 97 Rock, the power of Make-A-Wish, and $300,000. Speech, Mary. Speech.
6: I'm calling this a victory Monday, not only because we squeaked a win with the Bills, but just think about what our community just accomplished for all of the Wish kids waiting for their wish in our pipeline. And sadly, the kids that don't even know that they're growing to need a Wish experience at this point, at any time down the future. So humbled and so grateful. You guys are amazing to work with. We just have so much fun every year. And yeah, that live auction for those bubble hockeys, it's been a long time since our staff was jumping up and down in excitement like that. That was just such a cool moment that I know our entire Make-A-Wish team will remember for many, many, many years to come.
1: You know, a lot of this stuff is, you know, by now, this was our fifth year, and it, you know, you start to get used to certain things, but to see the shock on the faces of all of you as that was going on sort of told me, like, this is uncharted territory.
0: That live bid, we're at like 5,000 when we got people on the phone.
1: Yeah.
0: And then it just skyrocketed from there.
1: Yeah.
6: Yeah, just incredible generosity and just all in the spirit of this beautiful mission, that helps kids heal. So it's just so, so wonderful. I'm so grateful, and I love the Western New York community. And I love you, too. You guys are great making it happen every year.
1: You know, I'll tell you this, Mary, just meeting some of the Wish Kids again and families every year, like that part of

0: It hasn't changed. There's still good people who did not sign up for this. They didn't ask for it. And they're going through a very, very tough thing with Grace. And it's not easy. And yet there's Make-A-Wish, right? Helping out and then talking to the doctors, saying much the same thing, that this is part of the treatment now. Like, one of the first things they tell when they mention to a child and to the family that they're about ready to face a tough disease, like, go to Make-A-Wish. Go talk to them, and they'll help you out. And they all said the same thing. It really does work.
1: Some of these kids, too, I mean, when you get to meet them, I mean, some of them have overcome some of the challenges, and the medical part of it has helped them. And they look like they're on their way to normal life, although some of them still have, you know, things that they've got to deal with for the rest of their life, but have the appearance of seeming more normal, you know, or back to a normal life, which you can credit Make-A-Wish for helping them get through all of that stuff and living that dream.
0: Right, to get to that point.
1: Yeah.
0: So over the weekend, we ended up having an auction, and part of the auction was, you know, a last chance to raise a couple of bucks, and so you were able to bid over the weekend as well. And so, Mary, how'd we do over the weekend on the silent auction?
2: You know, the generosity just kept flowing, you guys. Not only did people continue to bid on auction items, I saw more donations just coming in through the website, which is just so awesome to see. And we raised an additional $10,000 from Friday morning to last night.
1: Nice. Yep. Awesome.
2: Yeah, so $310,000 raised. Every dollar stays here in Western New York and will directly help our local Wish kids.
0: Nice.
2: So thank you.
0: That's awesome. $310,000 for Make-A-Wish this year. And I believe you have, what did you say, over 100 wishes in the pipeline?
1: 120 was in the pipeline, right?
2: Yeah, 120 right in the Buffalo Niagara region, and 200 in Western New York in, as a whole. So we have a lot of work to do, and this fundraiser truly gives us the keys to be able to grant these wishes. So thank you.
0: Tom won the Bison first pitch. He says, hopefully having my 8-year-old throw it out. He loves baseball so much. So thank you guys for
1: that's
0: doing
1: awesome.
0: That. Yeah, that's awesome.
1: Yeah,
0: all
1: he's
0: right, Mary.
1: Giving to the kids again then, isn't he?
0: Yeah, right? Yeah, over and over it goes. So Mary, anything else before we let you go? But congratulations.
2: You know, I think the last thing I just would love to say is a Wish dad once said, the doctors healed my daughter's body, Make-A-Wish healed her soul. And I think that's what we do. And thank you to everybody that was involved in this event to allow us to keep doing this meaningful work.
1: Wow.
0: Wow, that's so cool.
1: Yeah.
0: Take care, Mary. We'll talk to you soon. That's Mary from Make-A-Wish.
1: Yeah, and thanks again to everybody that made those donations, whether big, small, whatever the case is, every little bit added up to make all of this come through.
0: Yeah, we 5 years ago, we had no idea what Make-A-Wish actually did to help the families. Like, we knew it did good work, but we just didn't see it, you know, firsthand. And oh man, does it get you? It really does. It's a powerful organization, and it's a powerful suggestion. You know, it sort of comes out of nowhere. You would think, well, all right, raise the money so that they could keep affording the drugs and this, that, and the other thing. But boy, that means so much. All right, well, thank you so much. 716-210-9797. That's the telephone number. Post Bills game. So we had a big game, and then we took some calls afterwards as well. And what's great about the Bills radio network is, you know, we get calls from all over the place. So Kirsten from Syracuse dialed in after the Bills game and the big win.
3: Yeah, we were on the way in. My husband and I were talking about, hey, you know, there's always that one game that you want back early in the season or maybe mid-season. Come playoff time, you're like, oh, man, we should have won that game. And you know what? The difference this year, I think, is this game, frankly, was, you know, an abysmal start, right? But they pulled it out, and I'm really excited about that. I feel like we're turning the corner on that, and great job today, and just excited to be a part of it.
0: Yeah, good point, right? Because, you know, you think about this type of game, and if they had lost the game, we're like, oh. So now
1: if they lost this game, it wasn't one they should have won. Because they didn't deserve to win that game.
0: No, but if you look back on the season and that game becomes like we've got to travel across the country in order to play a playoff game, you know, in order to get in and keep going, you'd be like, man, we should have stomped the Chargers' ass.
4: There's a snap. Handoff goes to Cook. Gets off a tackle. Reaches for the goal line. And he's into the end zone. The Cook is in the kitchen.
0: You know, and so instead, what that meant was the Buffalo Bills put the Chargers away, and everybody was pretty excited. And thank God for it. John in Wilkes-Barre called in to the Bills radio network.
5: I love the win, and there are two out of the first three games, great wins that we possibly could have lost in the past. So when you win these games, that's saying a whole lot, even though it's ugly. I love energy when guys are playing, but I do not like when guys are celebrating when a receiver drops a ball and they're not within 2 feet of the guy and they're celebrating as though they made the play. That's not right, man. That's just aggravating to watch. We'll take 3-0. The Patriots and the Chiefs never apologized for wins that they should never have had, and people gave them games, so we'll take it also.
0: It's a little of stop your celebrating and your dancing and get back to the huddle. You know, it's the old Joe Paterno, hand the ball to the ref after you score a touchdown like you've been there before. Man, it's tough to get to the end zone. Yeah, you hand it to Deion Dawkins to spike the ball. That's what you do. Joe in Buffalo called in as well.
6: To all the haters about the gray uniforms, you know where they can stick it, because the gray uniforms, to me, I love them. I thought it was really cool. You know what? Sometimes Josh can't do it all. Sometimes Josh does need help, and he, you know, our defense stepped up. Our defense is starting to gel. You know, this is a new scheme, a new regime in defense, and it's showing. You know, big-time plays.
0: Right, big-time players, big-time plays, all that good stuff. No doubt. Johnny from Buffalo checking in. Burn those Pepsi, those Diet Pepsi can uniforms. Turkey legs is ham.
1: Well, you know, I know last year, and we're going to wear them again this year, those ice jerseys, the whiteouts, the rivalry jerseys, I guess, that we lost in last year. Nobody really liked those, and it seems like when we get those alternate uniforms, fans aren't huge fans of them, although some like to go buy them. But yeah, they did get the win in this one, and I'm looking at the schedule. You know, because we talked about the beginning of the season, what a rough stretch it was going to be for the Bills, the first five games.
0: Yeah.
1: And, you know, through the first three games, they haven't been cakewalks. They've been, you know, and this Chargers game was the scariest of the three after beating Houston in Houston for the first time in Josh's career and beating Detroit here at home. But looking ahead, the New England Patriots are next. Now, they went to the Super Bowl. They have not looked good this year. That's the next game. So out of the top five, that one, I mean, it's a division game. It's always brings a different toughness to it. You got the Rams. But now I'm just looking a little further, because the sixth week is the Vegas Raiders, who are 3-0, by the way. Mm-hmm. And after that, you got Baltimore, who's looking much better this year. And then you got Minnesota, who is looking very good. So the long stretch of tough teams seems to be getting longer as we're starting to see who these teams really are.
0: I'll tell you, one great thing about this is that right now they're saying that, you know, the Patriots do not have confidence. They're not playing with confidence. And when that offense is on the field and the noise of that stadium, this is a chance where I think you want the Patriots to feel this, right? I mean, the Herbert interception and C.J. Gardner-Johnson getting it. You can hear, first off, the TV audio.
7: Bills rush for Herbert with time. Fires down the middle. It is picked off! Intercepted C.J. Gardner-Johnson with a lane. Gardner-Johnson ripped down across the 40. What a huge play and a 41-yard return.
0: Yeah, I mean, just the noise of that stadium, of people losing their minds and everybody going nuts. And, of course, that was your Miller Lite play of the game.
4: Now getting into it once again, trying to help their defense. Bunch formation left with three receivers, single receiver right. Herbert in the shotgun, takes the snap, back to pass, has time, deep over the middle, and it's picked off! Coming the other way! Out to the 20.
0: You want Drake May coming into this piss missiling himself. You want him thinking, I should have been doing something else with my life. I could have gone into finance, right? I'm a quarterback. I've got a pretty good mind for numbers. I should have gone into finance. You want Drake May quitting after this, putting in his retirement papers.
1: Well, we did like that they pulled him and put Tommy Cutlets in there. But, you know, division games are always tougher, you know, because they know each other better. And oftentimes, despite what the record shows, they're tight games. So we'll have to wait and see. But the Patriots certainly are not on a roll right now.
0: Can we get a chant going in the stadium? We want Cutlets. We want Cutlets. Like, just, I mean,
1: I think they serve those on the second level.
0: Well, there you go, right? Make that a big thing, that you're going to serve cutlets.
1: I think we have a Canadian chef's recipe for them, too. They're very good, I guess.
0: Well, doesn't he? Actually, I think he does, right? He's the one that makes the chicken parm.
1: Yeah.
0: So he's... We should talk to him about trying to get something special for this. Any way you can get into Drake May's head at that point. But, you know, cutlet signs, somebody dressed up like a cutlet, whatever it takes. that could be pretty amazing. Johnny from Buffalo again. Rousseau's number 15 looks smaller than normal. Can we get him an asymmetrical size number for his jersey? He's amazing.
1: Well, he used to wear 50, right? And that takes up more. The 5 and the 0 take up. The ones are always, you know, limiting your number size there. But how about his performance? I mean, through 3 games, he's got 6 sacks. No Bill has ever done that. That surpasses what Bruce Smith did.
0: Oh, he's having a season. It's incredible. No, you want Rousseau chasing Drake May all over the field.
1: And you want small numbers so they don't recognize him.
0: True, right. Like they did, they can't notice it. It's like the Niagara Falls police blotter. Don't wear an Indian headdress before you go thieving something. Somebody made up a meme of the Buffalo Bills in the brand new uniforms, and they're all Diet Pepsi cans. That's pretty funny. Yeah, that looks good. Yeah, all right, keep the text coming, man. If you hate the jerseys, love to hear about it. But look, it doesn't matter, man, because they won. That's the important part. And even those jerseys, like, we had a chance to meet the folks who designed the jerseys, and they put, we can't overstate this enough, the amount of work and thought that went into those jerseys was pretty impressive.
1: It rivals the stadium itself.
0: They really, like, it's kind of disappointing. You can imagine the people who, again, put so much time and effort into those jerseys, and all they do is just get crushed. Maybe they'll get embraced someday. Like the slug, maybe they'll get embraced someday.
1: I think it's the helmet. Yeah. I think it's the helmet that people have the biggest problem with. I mean, when you see those gray jerseys in person, the way they use the white and the red and the blue on there, it kind of pops off nicely. I don't mind those jerseys. I think it's the helmet that we're really, you know, and the helmets on TV look so spray can color blue. You know, when you see them in person, there's a lot of metal flake in there.
0: It looks great.
1: And it looks nice, but on the camera, they just looked... I don't know, they just looked flat.
0: Look, you know, if you had designed those jerseys and the Bills were going to come out and lay an egg and lose a game, that would have been it for those jerseys. But look, they got the dub. Josh Allen at the end, go Bills. So let's talk about Joe Brady and the press conference, not the press conference, but the locker room afterwards. It was funny to watch because he brings so much youthful energy. He is so in with those guys. They love him, you could tell. He loves them. We've heard a lot about the tension, from McDermott in the past and how, you know, a lot of that is like, just go out there and play football, boys. Just go out there and play football. And that's good. And they've got 3 wins. So that's important too. This was a rough one, but they got 3 wins. Joe Brady afterwards in the locker room, is fired up, and he sounds like a young guy talking to a bunch of other young guys because he swore a bit. And I'm not going to, for one moment, I'm not going to call him out for swearing. I swear a lot. I forget sometimes just how much people don't like to hear that. But I mean, from like third grade, I remember telling a kid in third grade to go F himself. And that became like a big thing in the school. Like, what? How dare you? Oh, the punishment. But I've been swearing my whole life. And I don't even, to me, they're just words. When I get angry, that word comes out. I don't think about it being taking the Lord's name in vain. So Joe, and then the worst part is when you like to swear.
1: Maybe you should.
0: the Lord's going to have some talk with me after all this is
1: maybe
0: over.
1: Maybe if you're lucky.
0: True, it's true. Might take the elevator down. So, but Joe Brady's there, and one of the things about swearing where it's like comes second nature, but also you don't mean anything by it, is that on occasion you'll just let loose on something. Blank, blank, blank, blankety, blank, blank, and there's a child standing there. You're like, oh, F, I didn't mean to have the child there. I feel terrible. Joe Brady. You can even hear Josh Allen at some point go, oof, because he hears the swearing. And I didn't see it until they pan the camera over, and there's Terry Pegula, and he's got a child in his arms. Like, he's sort of got his arms draped around the child. Yep, yeah, there's a damn children, if they just move.
8: Hey, we talked all week, man. Like, what would it reveal? What would it reveal? This is what I learned, man, that this team does this, right?
0: Do you hear the, ooh? I think that's Josh Allen looking over going, ooh, Joe, yikes.
1: Did you say there was kids in the locker room?
0: There was one child. Okay. He didn't see it. I back Joe Brady on this. Joe Brady, he's just...
1: I mean, locker room talk has always been locker room
0: second
1: talk.
0: Second nature.
1: Right?
0: My almost question is, of course, he owns the football team. But in this case, you're like, Terry, what are you doing?
1: You probably heard Terry say it about 50 times during the game.
0: Yeah, that's true. Don't you have the audio of Terry?
1: Brown? Yeah.
9: This guy's told me to F off a couple times.
0: Yes. I don't know if there's something healing about a swear, but if it comes out and it reduces some stress, then I think it's a positive.
9: F off.
0: Right. And you don't mean it, right? Like, again, back to the taking the Lord's name in vain. I'm not, when I say, and I've said, geez, brr, brr, I think I said it at one point to Spencer Brown. I could even hear Spencer go, oof, he's kind of religious. It's not like I'm summoning, you know, Jesus himself and going, I'm angry and you're the reason. It just pops out. Anyway, the woof, I think, is from Josh Allen.
8: Hey, we talked all week, man. Like, what would it reveal? What would it reveal? This is what I learned, man, that this team does this, right? We can make all the excuses, right? We turn the ball over. They go down and score, but we just put the ball down. I love it, man. You earn every win in this league, man. So proud of the men in this room. I got two game balls. All right. Here we go.
1: In my pants.
8: That's the third player in NFL history with two sacks in the first 3 games.
0: And the Chargers could suck him. You're like, no, he'll learn.
8: I love it. Yeah, well, now, yeah, give me something.
1: Take your shirt off.
10: Love y'all, boys, man. It wasn't easy, but we just kept on going. Just put the ball on, keep going. Let's do it. Yeah.
8: The takeaways, they're going to start coming in bunches. CJ Gardner-Johnson.
10: Like Coach Dennis said, we got to stay together, bro. Who up? Who we going against? We're a family. And if this bond is tight, nobody can break what we do. And at the end of the day, this bond going to take us as far as we need to go. And I feel like we're a championship team, so let's get this done.
8: Going, man. Just find ways to go 1-0. That's all that matters. Greg Russo, break it down.
10: Yeah, G. Love y'all, boys, man. Bills on three. 1, 2, 3.
0: Bills.
1: You know, maybe next week or this week, Joe, don't talk about takeaways come in bunches because they did for us.
0: They did. Guys, the helmet reminds me of the Saber slug. Yeah, it might be a little bit of that. Ben from Westfield. Terry responded with telling Josh to go F off. Guys, the helmets remind me of Amtrak. They do have the Amtrak colors a little bit. So, well, look.
9: F off.
0: They were able to get a win with those jerseys. And for all the folks who helped design those jerseys, big sigh of relief. You got a win. That's all that counts. 716-210-9797. Break. When we come back, we've got our employee of the day, and we'll get to sports. 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
4: Kind of tough getting past Ridge, the 219 there, on both the 90 East and the 90 West. There's something going on there. Right lane is closed on the 90 West, but over on the 90 East, that's where you have, looked like a fire engine, couple state troopers. Couldn't tell if it was an accident, but definitely some lane closures on both sides there, making a go through there really, really slow. 290 West is slow approaching in Millersport. Everything else seems to be going okay, though.
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7: It is now 9:01, and we're looking at 57 degrees, a little light drizzle out there. You got a little fog, some mist. That should be wrapping up. It's supposed to be just cloudy. I mean, areas of drizzle before 11 after that. Cloudy skies today, 67 the high, north winds 5 to 7. Cloudy tonight, we'll drop down to 54, and then tomorrow we start a little sunny stretch and 70s again. Mostly sunny, high 72.
0: Headlines, and the British police arrested five men on Sunday, suspicion of preparing acts of terrorism. Got a call about 1 o'clock in the morning of a couple of suspicious vehicles heading toward an Air Force base used by the American military. They're trying to figure out if there is a tie somehow to Iran. The MTV VMAs were live from the Peacock Theater in Los Angeles. First time since 2017 they weren't in the New York City area. Video of the year, The Fate of Ophelia from Taylor Swift. Madonna, Artist of the Year, also Best Album, Confessions 2 from Madonna.
7: Coming up in sports, well, we're going to recap that Bills game a little bit for you, and we're going to hear from Joe Brady from his press conference, as well as Greg Rousseau and Josh Allen, and I'll also give you an update on the Buffalo Sabres as, hey, the season starts on Thursday.
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9: Here to give his thoughts on some of its biggest blockbusters is conservative commentator Tucker Carlson. What about Spider-Man? 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
10: Oh, yes! 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Brand new gender.
9: No. That is not what it's called.
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0: It does a great job with that.
11: What are we doing here? 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
0: Frank at Globs, what a great contributor, not only to society as a whole, but Western New York. You get into an accident, check out Frank at Globs. He will take care of you. I know firsthand because I went over there, but donated the T-shirts for the September show, which raised close to $1,000 just in terms of, you know, making that contribution. And then we had the final tally, I think, of like almost $9,000 raised for Make-A-Wish from the September show. And then he makes more contributions while we're doing the Make-A-Wish Radiothon. In total, it looked like, what, $320,000? $310,000 for Make-A-Wish this time around. Thank you to everybody who helped and made that, once again, another huge success. And a lot of families and a lot of kids get through some tough times. We'll meet our employee of the day and then get to sports.
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0: Christine Malersky? Did I get that right, Christine?
12: Yes, that's correct.
0: From Orchard Park, Armour Elementary School. What do you do over at Armour?
12: Cafeteria monitor.
0: Okay. Wow.
7: Oh, yeah. Man.
0: That is... Yeah. That is a tough job.
7: Do you have to go tap kids' shoulders and say, eat those veggies. Eat those veggies.
12: Yeah.
0: No running.
12: No running.
7: No throwing sure. food.
0: What's the biggest, currently, what's the biggest thing you got to keep under control?
12: The biggest thing we have to keep under control is them running around the cafeteria.
0: Classic kid, right? You're filled with energy. Yep. You just want to...
12: They have a lot of energy.
0: Way too much energy.
7: Yeah, elementary probably a little bit better than high school as far as working with the cafeteria.
0: All right, Christine. So do you know what's on the lunch menu today?
12: You know what? Today is my day off over there, so I don't know what's on the menu.
0: Okay.
7: And she doesn't care.
12: I usually work Tuesday and Thursday.
7: Okay, nice.
0: Tuesday and Thursday. All right, so
7: part-time thing then.
0: Chuck wagon steak and pizza slice.
12: Part-time for sure.
0: Yeah. All right, so Christine, first of all then, when you're not working, what do you like to do?
12: Well, I like to golf and watch the Buffalo Bills.
7: Nice.
12: Go Bills.
0: Oh, it was great.
7: That summed up my weekend. Golf and Bills, that's it.
12: You got it.
0: Did you yell at lunch kids, too, at the Armour Elementary?
7: I did not, but that, she didn't either.
0: So with that, then, so who would you like to say hi to?
12: Oh, I'd like to say hi to all my family and friends out there listening to 97 Rock and all the Bills Mafia, too.
0: Were you cursing a lot watching that game? Did you pace?
12: Oh, yeah, yeah.
0: Yeah.
12: Definitely a heart attack game again.
0: Yeah, I know. But it was a good game all the way around. They got the win, and that's all that counts.
12: We won. It was ugly, but we won.
7: It was ugly.
0: Yeah, that's for sure. She's got some Neil Young, some Crosby, Stills, Nash, and Young. Pink Floyd, Supertramp, and all that good stuff.
7: And Genesis Smith I see on there, too. Okay.
0: And Genesis Smith. Christine, congratulations. Really excited that you're the 97 Rock Employee of the Day. What are we sending over to Christine?
7: Well, Christine, we're going to send you a gift card to the Record Vault in North Tonawanda, a boutique media and pop culture experience. We've got a 97 Rock Employee of the Day t-shirt for you from Al Ross Screen Printing. We've got a 97 Rock Employee of the Day plaque from Jar Trophies. And we will have Foxy deliver the quickest service in town. Zip all that stuff over to you.
0: Thank you, Christine.
12: No worries.
7: All right,
12: Thank
7: have a good
12: you.
7: Day.
13: So we left the wanting being still there for me and you.
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7: All right, well, let's get started with the Bills and the Chargers. It's not often that a team can turn the ball over five times and win. But that's exactly what happened in Buffalo here yesterday. The Bills came from behind to defeat the Chargers 24-16. L.A. was able to get off to a 10-0 lead after a fumble from James Cook on the first play from scrimmage and then an interception on the Bills' third drive. But the Bills were able to tie it up at 10-10 with Josh Allen getting a one-yard touchdown run late in the second quarter. Allen had set it up with a 37-yard pass to Keon Coleman that many thought was a touchdown but came a little bit short. And that was just a little bit of time left on the clock. The Bills had three turnovers total in the first half, while they had two more fumbles in the second half. The Chargers punted after one. Justin Herbert threw an interception deep in the red zone on the second. And now, let's see, let's get to your Miller Lite play of the game, because this was kind of a turnaround. Let's see. This is brought to you by Miller Lite. Legendary moments start with a light.
14: Crowd getting into it once again, trying to help their defense. Bunch formation left with three receivers, single receiver right. Herbert in the shotgun. Takes the snap. Back to pass. Has time. Deep over the middle, and it's picked off. Coming the other way. Out to the 20. The 30. D. Alford. No, it's C.J. Gardner-Johnson, and he's out to the 41-yard line. The biggest defensive play of the game by C.J. Gardner-Johnson.
7: Yeah, that was a huge play, and that is your Miller Lite play of the game. Josh Allen powered his way in for another one-yard touchdown then with 7:35 left in the contest to give the Bills their first lead of the day. Then James Cook was actually allowed to run a ball into the end zone. How about that? Taking it from 3 yards out to put the game away. A beautiful thing indeed, especially if you had him in fantasy, because aside from his fumble, Cook had a great day, rushing for 154 yards on 24 carries with a touchdown included there. So he continues to shine. However, obviously, his second fumble so far in 3 games, fumbles and things like that, I'm sure are going to be talked about a lot during this week. Meanwhile, Josh Allen finished 16 of 26 for 204 yards with 2 interceptions and lost a fumble. He had 22 yards on 8 carries, a little low by his standards, but 2 touchdowns. Allen has scored 2 rushing touchdowns in each of Buffalo's first 3 games of this season. No quarterback has ever done that in NFL history. Started a season off with 2 rushing touchdowns in each of the first 3 games. Matter of fact, only 3 running backs, if you were looking at the entire NFL history, only 3 running backs have ever done that. Jim Brown did it in 1958. Steven Davis did it in 1999. And Priest Holmes did it in 2003. Now, on the other side, Herbert was 20 of 34 for 226 yards with a touchdown and an interception. Greg Rousseau became the first Bill to ever record 2 sacks in each of his first 3 games of the season, something Bruce Smith hadn't even done. So those 2 sacks on Herbert were huge for Rousseau, as he leads the NFL in sacks. The Chargers' lone giveaway of the game was that interception, but the plus-4 advantage in this turnover margin was not enough to help them with the victory. The Bills are now 3-0. And they'll stay at home to host the New England Patriots next Sunday. The Chargers are 0-3. They are staring down the barrel of a long season. They will be on the road to face the defending champion Seahawks next Sunday. So let's go to the post-game press conferences. We start off with Josh Allen, as he was asked, what did the Chargers defense do to bring on so many problems?
15: Well, I thought they did a good job with their pressure plan, showing a lot of different looks. Obviously, some of our middle of the field stuff, throwing the ball, bringing field safety, coming over and just kind of poaching a little bit, and they had a good plan, you know, and it's something we got to learn from, because teams are going to see this and try to implement the same thing. But, you know, we still feel like we shot ourselves in the foot a lot tonight, and again, we got a lot of stuff to clean up.
7: Yeah, like 5 times you shot yourself in the foot, but yet you came away from the win. So what does that say about the team?
15: To be tied at halftime felt like a dream, to be honest. You know, we knew that if we didn't turn the ball over, we'd put ourselves in good spots, and we still came out and turned the ball over. But our like I said, our defense played fantastic. So yeah, I mean, that's, it's not a game that you expect to win, but we'll take them any way we can get them.
7: Yeah, well, Joe Brady said all week the turnovers come in bunches. I don't think he had that in mind, but he did talk about ball security problems.
16: Surprised or not, we did it, right? And you know, I've look on tape. I talked about the smoke detectors all along, and just because, you know, we get up with the ball doesn't mean it was right. But it showed its head today, and that's going to get you beat, right? Like, we can't just gloss over this because we won the football game and be like, hey, you know what? We won. Let's keep it moving. Like, no, that's going to get you beat. Usually, I don't know the percentages, but extremely high. And so, right, wrong, or indifferent, we got to make better decisions. I have to call a better game, put the ball in, you know, put them in better position to have success. And when the ball's in their hands, trust them, they have this whole organization in their hands. And so, yeah, we got to be better.
7: Yeah, you know, and I'm sure you saw this and we're probably talking about it as well. I mean, Josh got sacked a couple times. You know, he was staying in the pocket more, less scrambling. Talked about his yards, you know, his less yardage. He was asked, why were you in the pocket so much? Was the defense dictating that?
15: They were dictating a little bit. Yeah, just trying to. They get paid on that side too. They made it tough for us. We didn't really have anything easy come our way, and when we did, we hurt ourselves. So, again, sigh of relief, big breath, 3-0. But this one's behind us, and you know, we'll watch this and look forward to our next matchup.
7: Josh Allen grateful for the defense keeping them in the game, and he was asked if he thought CJ's interception was the turning point.
15: Absolutely. Not just the interception, but the return, too. I mean, he catches that and goes down. We're backed up situation, but he gets it out quite a bit and allows us to, I think we ended up scoring on that next drive, scoring a touchdown. So, huge play for him. You know, he's been in the league a long time, and he's going to continue to make plays for him.
7: Yeah, defense made some big plays. Kept that game within reach for the Bills, of course. Greg Rousseau, as we talked about, having 2 more sacks, 6 on the season. And he was asked a little bit about the athleticism of this defense.
17: We got a lot of dudes who could run sideline to sideline and do their thing. So, I mean, I feel like we were all going on defense. We all had that mindset of, like, yeah, they had the outside runs, and that's kind of like a Miami thing with McDaniel. So it's like it's something to adjust to for sure. And we kind of just, with their tight end situation, we kind of wanted to see how they were going to attack us. So some of the stuff caught us off guard a little bit, me personally. But we adjusted well in the second half, and I feel like we did a really good job bottling up the run game moving forward.
7: If I were to correct Greg Rousseau on that, I would say it's not a Miami thing, it's a McDaniel thing, right? Because I don't think you're going to be seeing that from Miami. They don't seem to be doing much of anything. But, you know, you've heard Joe Brady talk about some of the problems in the first 2 games. You know, some like turnovers and some issues. He called them smoke detectors. He says, we got to pay attention to this just because we got to win, right? We still got to try and fix that. So if those were smoke detectors, he was asked, was today's game a fire alarm?
16: The house was on fire today. I mean, that's unacceptable. That's purely a reflection of me, and I'm not doing a good. You turn the ball over 5 times in a game, you're not going to win many games, right? And you're learning a lot about the team as we go, man. I'm so proud of the defense, just the way that, you know, their response with it, you know, and you learn a lot. Like, hey, are we a front running team? Do we have to have success early to sustain success? And how are we going to handle sudden changes? And like, defense kept us in the game early, right? I think first like 8 drives, and we had 5 takeaways. I mean, it's unacceptable, and that falls squarely on me. And there's a lot of positives that come from that, and the fact that we were able to still find ways to win football games speaks to the character in that locker room and the guys not pointing fingers and staying together and just continue to put the ball down. So it's never easy to win in this league, and I'm never going to apologize for winning. There's going to be a lot for us to clean up, but finding a way to go 1-0 at the end of the day is everything, and I'm so proud of those guys.
7: So yeah. Winning ugly, a popular term in this game because of both that and because of the uniforms.
0: Sure, but also with some of those insane decisions that they were making on the field, maybe a carbon monoxide detector? Maybe.
7: Yeah, I mean, there was times when I was wondering, who's Josh throwing to there?
0: How much oxygen are they getting on the field?
7: Yeah. So that was that. Now next up, the New England Patriots, and if you weren't wondering what's wrong with Patriots quarterback Drake May before week 3, plenty of reason to wonder that now. He dropped the ball while starting to throw for a first half turnover. He threw a pair of interceptions later in the game. So 3 turnovers from Drake May. That's 7 so far through 3 games. That's a high number. The Jags picked up a pair of touchdowns off those 2 turnovers, too, off of 2 of them anyways. And they cruised to a 35-6 beatdown of the defending AFC champions. So May had 4 interceptions the first 2 weeks of the season. And now he was just 2 away from matching his total for the entire 2025 season, and he has done that. He was sacked 3 times. Patriots fell to 1-2. He was pulled later in the game in favor of Tommy Cutlets, Tommy DeVito. He went in once the game was clearly in hand for Jacksonville. Unlikely that Mike Vrabel sticks with that. I would expect to see Drake May, you know, as the starting quarterback this weekend when they come to Buffalo. So that is expected. Patriots will be in Buffalo next weekend, and a 1-3 start would leave them with a lot of work to do, so they are desperate for a win. Liam Cohen was not having any concerns about Trevor Lawrence in this game, so that was a pretty nice one for them. Meanwhile, it looks like the Jags are 2-1, and they go to Cincinnati, while the Patriots at 1-2 come to Buffalo. Looking at the odds, Bills are 7-point favorites, over-under set at 48.5 here early on in the week. Meanwhile, the late game last night, if you didn't stay up and see it, the Broncos came back to win it. Bo Nix didn't flinch from his slow start, and Talanoa Hufanga didn't lose faith after dropping 2 interceptions earlier because he had a big one to turn things around. So they ended up winning 30-26 over the Rams in Mile High. kind of a shocker there. And so they go on. They are now 2-1 on the season. Meanwhile, the Ravens, playing down in Brazil, Rio de Janeiro, pulled out a miraculous 34-31 victory over the Cowboys on the final play there. Kicker Tyler Loop, who grew up in Dallas, had to live with the offseason of missing the kick that ultimately kept the Ravens out of the playoffs. Had to live with that all, 9 months, whatever it was. He nailed a 56-yarder with no time left. It was amazing if you saw the end of that game, or if you didn't. After a touchback on the kickoff, the Ravens were down. It actually was tied, right? 31-31. Ravens get the ball with only 7 seconds. We're thinking we're going into overtime. Lamar Jackson connects with Zay Flowers for a 27-yard gain, and that's when they called the timeout with 1 second left. There was controversy for a second there. They were wondering if it was going to be an East Michigan thing again as the clock had expired, but they said, nope, put 1 second back on the clock, gave the Ravens a chance to make that field goal and win the game. They are now 2-1, Cowboys 1-2. Kirk Cousins throws 3 touchdowns, and the Raiders are now 3-0 after they beat the Saints 35-27. I would call that an upset right there. Marcus Mariota, the backup quarterback for the Commanders, stuns the Seattle Seahawks 33-31. They get that game there. Mariota sealed the Commanders' win with a 9-yard run on a 3rd-and-7 with a minute 15 remaining to get the first down and close that one out. So big win for the Commanders and a shocker for the Seahawks. How about the Browns getting past the Panthers 21-18? It took a big drive in the fourth quarter, but the Browns were able to come back and defeat the Panthers. Amazing Deshaun Watson was able to hit Harold Fanning for that late touchdown. So the Browns win another one. They are 2-1 on the season. Colts kicker Spencer Schrader, who injured his groin in pregame warmups. They weren't sure they were going to have a kicker in this game. Not only did they have a kicker, somehow he toughed it out. He and his groin, and he kicked field goals of 39, 58, 37, and 53 in the Colts' 19-17 victory over the Texans. And the last one came with 16 seconds left to go. The Texans are 0-3 to start this season. Colts are 1-2. By the way, Texans started last year 0-3 as well and did somehow manage to make the playoffs. Let's go to the Pittsburgh and Cincinnati game. Steelers quarterback Aaron Rodgers, Bengals quarterback Joe Burrow battled for 60 minutes, but Burrow fumbles in the final minute while they were driving. They were driving down there, 53 seconds left to go. He sacked, fumbled. Steelers recover. Pittsburgh's ball, they win it 30-27. 49ers wide receiver Deebo Samuel set a record yesterday, a stat line that has never, ever been seen in NFL history. He had 0 catches, yet 80 yards receiving and a receiving touchdown. How is that possible? Well, on the first offensive possession, Brock Purdy threw a short pass to Mike Evans, who lateraled the ball to Samuel at the 49ers' 20-yard line. He raced up the left sideline to the end zone for a touchdown, so he gets credited with 80 yards receiving and the touchdown. So pretty crazy stuff there. Mike Evans left the game shortly after that. Coming off injury, coming into this game, he was a question mark. Then he leaves with another injury. It's either ribs or oblique, according to Kyle Shanahan. Also, they lost left tackle Trent Williams. The 49ers have just been plagued by injuries once again. Linebacker Dre Greenlaw left the game, as well as left tackle Trent Williams. So, yeah, a lot of injuries for the 49ers. That continues. Justin Jefferson, he left Sunday's game with an ankle injury. He did not return. They said he was close, so hopefully it's nothing too bad. He's going to have an MRI and get evaluated on that as they beat the Tampa Bay Buccaneers 23-16. So that's a quick look at sports.
0: Joe Biscaglia standing by from The Athletic in just a few moments to help us break down that game. He's next.
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13: Couple problems for you right now. 219 North, that is just beyond Ridge. Before the 90, you do still have an accident blocking the left lane. It's causing a pretty big backup there. Left lane is closed again. That's the 219 North. Just before the 90 southbound Union, looks like you have an accident over there just before Center. But besides that, everything else is moving all right, not seeing any troubles.
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1: Well, Bears host the Eagles tonight, Monday Night Football. Eagles are 3.5-point favorites over a very banged-up Bears team. We've got baseball coming your way, too. Starting tomorrow, the Wild Card Series get underway. Philly at Atlanta, White Sox at Astros, Red Sox at Yankees, and Cubs at Padres.
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0: It's pretty clear that Joe Brady has this team playing looser, maybe at a higher level. You know, part of that is, you know, just him being their age and being with those guys for a little while. Some of that came out in the locker room speech afterwards, because this is what you would say if you were talking to your peers. Many of us do it all the time, but, you know, and for someone like me who curses a lot, you know, you don't realize sometimes when a child is nearby. And so you're just saying stuff and things are tumbling out of your mouth like it always does. And then suddenly you're like, just said the F word in front of a 10-year-old, son of a dad. And now I'm cursing even more. So there's Joe Brady in the locker room.
5: Hey, you talked all week, man. Like, what would it reveal? What would it reveal? This is what I learned, man, that this team does this. All right? We can make all the excuses, right?
0: Josh Allen's face is hilarious because you can see it. He goes, ooh, yeesh.
5: This league, man. So proud of the men in this room. I got two game balls. All right? Here we go. We got the third player in NFL history.
0: So what do you think? You know, Tom Brady gets pulled over for a missed pistol, as well as maybe Joe Brady for, like, look, just watch the F word around the kid.
1: Yeah.
0: So Jacka ran it through the machine, the friendly locker room machine.
1: Uh-huh.
0: And it sounds maybe this is what he could aspire to.
5: Hey, you talked all week, man. Like, what would it reveal? What would it reveal? This is what I learned, man, that this team
6: shucks
5: does this. All right? We can make all the excuses, right?
6: Rootin' tootin'.
5: Turn the ball over. They go down and score, but we just put the ball down.
6: Sweeties.
5: Love it, man. You earn every win in this
6: nutcracker
5: league, man. So proud of the men in this room. I got two game balls.
0: All right. So a little bit better. All right? Family friendly of sorts. So there you go, Joe Brady through the family-friendly locker room machine. A little bit better. 716-210-9797. The Buffalo Bills had a lot of people saying rootin' tootin' and golly gee willikers and shucks and...
7: Jeez, oh Pete!
0: A second pickoff from Genesis Smith.
8: Second and six. Out on the fake. In trouble. Going deep into triple coverage for DJ Moore. Who was it picked? Let's watch.
9: Going in the field is an interception.
8: Oh my goodness.
0: Yes, geez, oh Pete. Genesis Smith. Joe Biscaglia from The Athletic joins us this morning. Joe, what's up?
10: Good morning, guys.
0: Why Genesis Smith? More than that, why five turnovers? Like, what happened to the offense in this game?
10: Honestly, it looked like they came into the game sleepwalking a little bit, and that's to be kind, because the matter of efficiency, the matter of, I guess, attention to detail, and also a hat tip to the Chargers, too, because, you know, after hearing what the locker room had to say, what Josh Allen and some others had to say, they were of the belief that the Chargers kind of flipped their tendencies a bit in that game and threw them for a loop in terms of, like, the way that they were packaging their pressure, what they were showing pre and post snap, and, you know, playing on those tendencies to kind of get the Bills off guard. So it was a nice job by the Chargers defense that caught the Bills off guard for most, if not all, of the game. But at the same point, there was still a lot of attention to detail that they needed to clean up, that they just were not sharp in the early going, you know, whether it be from a passing perspective. It looked like Josh Allen just had one of those days that he's prone to have every once in a while, where, you know, the accuracy isn't going, like he's looking down at his feet after he delivers the ball, it just sails on him. The decision making was not ideal. And this is not a Chargers defensive unit that was playing, like, remarkably well heading into this game. And they were pretty banged up. Like, Genesis Smith is not a starting safety for them. Their starting safeties are Derwin James and Elijah.

0: Molden, Elijah Molden, was not available for this game due to injury. And then when they usually go to a third safety, it's Tony Jefferson coming in. So Jennison Smith is like a down the roster type of guy, and he winds up having a career day. Outside of that, you know, the Chargers, they put together some good rushes. They were without one of their starting nose tackles, still did a nice job, but all that said, the Bills kind of beat up on themselves a little bit with all the turnovers and putting the Chargers on the doorstep. They are just very lucky that the Chargers are so inefficient on offense right now, and that's the way that it's been throughout the first three games of the season, that they stuck away with a victory because, you know, the way the offense played early in the early stages, they did not deserve a win in this one.
1: You know, you often wonder sometimes when you see a team come in that has been bad, you know, they talk about trap games and things like that. And everything you were hearing all week long was saying, you know, that they are aware of this. They didn't see it as a trap game. You got to respect this team. They're a good team. But it almost looked like they took it for granted.
0: I do want to give the Chargers at least a little credit because they do have some talent on their roster. It's not like a traditional, like, hey, the Bills are playing the Dolphins this week, what the Dolphins are actively taking. Like, this is a trap game written all over it if you take them too lightly. Like, they know the Chargers have talent. They've got a good head coach in Jim Harbaugh who's had success in the league. You know, Mike McDaniel, I don't know what's going on with that offense right now, but he's had success in the past with the offense, but they just can't seem to do much of anything at this point. But yeah, I think for them, they found a Chargers defense that came in really with a lot of desperation and playing in that way because they knew exactly what would happen if they wound up going to 0-3 on the season. And now here it is. And the Chargers also know what their schedule is coming up. Like, they're going from Buffalo to take on the Seahawks on the road. Then they've got the Broncos, and they've got the Chiefs, and they've got the Ravens. I mean, their schedule does not slow down by any stretch of the imagination. So they knew they had to be a little bit desperate, and I think that's what kind of caught them on. But for the most part, I think it was equal parts of lack of attention to detail by the offense and also the Chargers coming in with a good plan that kind of confused them early, and the Bills never really found their footing on offense.
1: I want to ask you about that plan because, you know, you worry sometimes about, did they just put out a blueprint on how to keep Josh Allen in the pocket, how to keep him from scrambling, how to keep him down?
0: That's exactly the point, and that's exactly what the Bills are going to be fighting through this week. You know, I talked with Connor McGovern after the game about this exact thing, and he's like, you know, it needs to be a lot of self-scouting. Like, do we change some things up in formations? Do we change things up with our cadences to try and throw the opposing team off? You know, the way that the Chargers kind of loop their safeties around to try and go poach a potential interception attempt where they're usually looking for DJ Moore on a specific route. That's stuff that they kind of have to change up. So they know that they now have tendency, and the Chargers exploited that tendency, and so now it's on them. These are the kind of challenges that pop up throughout the season. So the big test for the Bills is, do they allow this to become the story of their next several weeks, or do they sit there and go, okay, let's diagnose exactly what the Chargers did and move on from it and find ways to solve those problems until the next problem brings itself? Because we remember the last couple of years where the Bills had this template used against them, usually around like the October portion of the season, like early October. And back then they didn't have something to pivot to in their passing game because basically defenses were just not respecting what they had at receiver and wanted them to condense and go low yardage targets and everything like that. Can the Bills find the recipe to get out of this? Because this is kind of a new way team has defended them based on their current structured offense. That's the big question this week.
2: So Joe Biscaglia from The Athletic. We'll get to defense in just a moment. Last thing, and it was Tom Brady who was talking about film study and about the Buffalo Bills and the tendencies they have running the ball.
3: Bills don't have like 78 run plays. They've got a couple, and he just makes it all work.
4: They got two that are their bread and butter. They have an outside run to the open side. We used to call that gully. And Cook hits that going 99 miles an hour, and he not only can run if there's no edge outside to the left, but he does this amazing vision where he cut back to the right side of the field. It's majestic. I've never seen anything like it. I want to show you guys later in the game some of those.
2: So listening to Tom Brady, and I didn't get a chance to have him point some of those out. I want to, though, later on. I think Brady did a good job with that type of stuff. But he called it majestic. And he's pointing out that James Cook is a special breed of running back. And the Buffalo Bills are lucky that they have him. So many teams throughout the weekend would grind. Hell, the Buffalo Bills teams used to grind to a halt on third down, and that was it. James Cook seems to be the difference maker, and thank God he was there. What do you make of what he said about them only having two plays, but they just basically rely on the athleticism of and talent of James Cook?
0: I mean, they do keep it simple with their running game. I want to say they have more than two concepts, but you know, they do pretty much stick with what's working. And sometimes you'll see, like, there was one point in the game where Joe Brady called the same running play three times in a row because it worked the first two couple of times. And this is something that's a Joe Brady thing. Like, if he hits a play hard and gets a big gain on the ground, he's gonna run it again on the very next play and make the defense prove that they can beat it until they do. And so we saw a bit of that. And so, yeah, there's a lot of repetition with the running game, but it's because on that play that he was referencing specifically, when James Cook has these cutback opportunities, he has the vision, the cutback ability, the speed, and also the footwork that makes it all kind of go to where he reads his keys and then is able to get himself up the field. It's not a replaceable sort of running style because Ray Davis is not the same sort of guy. He's more of the, I'm gonna take this hand off and I'm gonna plow through sort of running back, and that's the majority of running backs in the NFL. Like, I'm gonna take where the hole is supposed to take me to, and then if I see something right at the last second, I'll do it. But James Cook is often like setting up defenders and seeing which defenders are peaking from where with their blocks and trying to gauge their body position and leverage points and everything along those lines. So James Cook is really in the apex of his career, where he is at the top of what he's doing, and he's healthy, and he's a major, major component to what they're doing, because in the event of where the offense doesn't have what they normally do from a passing perspective, James Cook is just there to be that kind of steady force. And make no mistake, this was also a Chargers run defense that came in playing pretty well through their first couple of games, and the Bills are still able to exploit it.
2: Joe Biscaglion breaking it down from the Athletics. Trent Reagan Show here at 97 Rock. Your Miller Lite play of the game also means something for the Bills, at least for the next game or two.
5: Crowd getting into it once again, trying to help their defense. Bunch formation left with three receivers, single receiver right. Herbert in the shotgun. Takes the snap. Back to pass. Has time. Deep over the middle, and it's picked off. Coming the other way. Out to the 20. The 30, D. Alford. No, it's C.J. Gardner-Johnson, and he's out to the 41-yard line.
2: Great move by C.J. Gardner-Johnson. The defense figured it out, bailed them out, but also the Christian Benford injury, not good. So break down the defense for us, Joe.
0: Yeah, I can't get over that C.J. Gardner-Johnson play because it was so important to the entire scope of the game. And not just that it happened, but when it happened, and especially with the Bills offense, like going through what they went through, even to start the second half, like, you know, the Bills come in, they get the ball on their first possession in the second half. They get this huge gain. The momentum is starting to build, and Dalton Kincaid's rumbling down the field. And all of a sudden he gets the ball punched out at the last second. And he, like, you could tell right away, he like immediately grabs his helmet. Like, oh my God, what did I just do? Then the Bills force the Chargers off the field, and the defense does a nice job. The ensuing possession, Josh Allen gets strip sacked when he's in Chargers territory, and that was like, oh, okay, now this is. Oh no, it wasn't in Chargers territory, but he gets strip sacked and loses possession to set the Chargers up, I believe, at like the Bills 28-yard line or something along those lines. So it was another two straight turnovers for the Bills offense, where it's like, okay, the Chargers can, like, legitimately potentially put this game away right here if they were to score a touchdown. And for him on that play specifically, because when you kind of watch how it unraveled, Marquez Valdes-Scantling, who was the intended receiver, popped open over the middle of the field. C.J. Gardner-Johnson played a hunch, which he is prone to do. It's like a high-risk, high-reward type of safety play. But he was open in the end zone, and Gardner-Johnson took it away from Justin Herbert, who thought he had a touchdown on a third and five. And it was just a massive moment. It winds up being the catalyst to everything going the Bills' way. The Bills march it down the field, the very next possession, score a touchdown, and they never surrender the lead from there. So just a huge moment for him, for the team, and ultimately is what propelled the Bills to a win on Sunday.
1: So I want to ask you, did you hear anything else on Christian Benford? We're hearing a toe injury.
0: Yeah, it's a toe injury. He was in a walking boot, walking through the locker room after the fact. So that's not, it could be a preventative thing. I've seen that in the past, but he was not able to walk on it like super well as he was coming off the field. So that could be a thing. However, this is a pretty big injury in the scope of their depth chart right now, because they only kept three boundary receivers boundary cornerbacks. And yep. Christian Benford was the very top of that list. And behind him is Maxwell Harrison, who we still don't know if he's a good starter. And Davison Igbinosin, who was in his third game total in his NFL career. And then if an injury happens to either of those guys, D. Alford, their nickel corner, would have to step into the boundary corner. And that would be okay normally. But the Bills this past practice week just lost Jordan Hancock to a hamstring injury, and he's now an injured reserve for the next 3 weeks at least, and he was the backup to D. Alford. So if there was a situation where D. Alford would have to play boundary corner because an injury happened, now the Bills are looking at a decision point where either they're looking at practice squad elevation cornerback in Kenai Walker, who does not have an NFL snap playing outside, or they have a practice squad nickel corner into Corey Couch playing on the inside for D. Alford. So it's not a good situation if they were to suffer one more injury. It does make me think if Christian Benford is going to miss time, that the Bills have to go out and get somebody that has some veteran experience.
2: I don't know if you've been, you know, sort of paying attention at all to the Patriots at 1-2 at this point, but, you know, interesting article about Drake May and just how he's lost confidence in his game.
0: Yeah.
2: What an absolute mess. And so maybe this is exactly what we need. Of course, you know, the other thing is, look, they're all NFL players, and like even the Chargers showed signs of life.
1: And a division rival, so that always changes things.
2: Is it possible to overplay that Drake May has lost confidence, or is he thinking a banged up defensive secondary for the Bills is just what he needs?
0: Yeah, there you can definitely spin it both ways. I have not like gotten into the film on the Patriots just yet, so I haven't really like diagnosed what's going on with him specifically, but everything I have read from my colleagues over at The Athletic is just like he just looks like a shell of himself right now. And we've seen Josh Allen go through some of these stretches before, maybe not as long as a continuation as Drake May has through the last few weeks. But there was a few times, like right around when the Bills had to fire Ken Dorsey as their offensive coordinator. I recall that being a really stressful time with Josh Allen trying to figure himself out in that season. So all quarterbacks kind of go through it. I still think from what we saw last year and even his rookie season that there's a good player in there with Drake May. But maybe like you said, if the Bills have to go into this game with Hairston and Igbinosin as their starting corners, perhaps that's the whole thing that he needs. But from that point, the Patriots are also hurting at receiver too. Like AJ Brown's not going to play in this game coming up. He suffered a high ankle sprain. He's down for, you know, maybe a month and a half, 2 months. Their top two snap getting receivers were, I think it was Mac Hollins and Romeo Dubs and Demario Douglas. So it's not like, it's like the more the things change from what it was last year, the more they stay the same. They still don't have that top flight guy. Their running game hasn't been great. Their offensive line hasn't been only okay. So they're going through it right now from an offensive perspective, and they need a bounce back game. And they're also going to be taking on a ticked off Bills team from the way that offense looks. So they might need to have to go toe to toe. And but you can also flip it the other side. Like the Bills might be going up against a ticked off Patriots team who just got their doors blown off by Jacksonville this past week. And so we'll see exactly what this week four game presents.
2: Yeah. Oh, my God. All right. So assessment of the team at this point, Joe, you've had a chance to watch these guys and get a feel for it. What are you going to be working on over the next couple of days over at The Athletic?
0: Yeah, I really want to see two things from this film in particular that I'm about to dig into after I hang up with you guys. The first is, what did the Chargers do exactly to confuse Josh Allen and to get all this pressure on a normally trustable and consistently good offensive line? That's the biggest, that's the number one for me. And number two, what did the Bills defense do? And were there any additional warning signs to where if the Chargers were able to capitalize on opportunities, would they have been able to move the ball down the field a bit more? So those are the two things I'll be looking at with this film, and we'll kind of go from there.
2: Yeah, Patriots coming to town next. All right, Joe Biscaglia from The Athletic. Check out everything. He's going to be watching all 22, digging into film, as you mentioned, and writing about it over the next several days. Talk to you soon, Joe. Thank you.
0: Sounds great, guys. Thank you.
2: Cool. All right, 716-210-9797. 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
3: And we're actually looking pretty good right now across the area. Big delays have kind of wrapped up. We had one there on the 219 North. Left lane was blocked for about an hour or so, but that has been cleared up. They've cleared that accident. All things moving just fine over there. Just one minor accident. That is on Union southbound just before Center. Looks like the right lane is blocked there.
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1: It is now 9:58, and we are looking at a, you know, cloudy day today. We've got a little drizzle, some fog. That should be wrapping up by 11 a.m., then mostly cloudy through the day today. We'll get up to about 67, so not horrible. North winds 5 to 7. We are looking brighter, though, as we get through the week. Tomorrow's looking better, mostly sunny with a high of 72.
2: Headlines, a couple of things going on, including the British police arrested five men yesterday on suspicion of preparing acts of terrorism after getting a call about 1 o'clock in the morning as they were headed towards an Air Force base used by the U.S. military. The MTV VMAs were live from the Peacock Theater in Los Angeles, first time since 2017 that it wasn't in the New York City area. Fate of Ophelia, Taylor Swift, Video of the Year, Artist of the Year Madonna, also Best Album, Confessions 2 from Madonna.
1: Well, the Buffalo Sabres are getting ready to start the season on Thursday. Who's going to be in net? That's the question after they lost Ukko-Pekka Luukkonen in the final preseason game and the 3-1 loss to Pittsburgh. We should get a better idea what's going on with their injuries today, as Lindy Ruff will probably address the media today. He said, you know, Lyon's status is up in the air right now with an upper body injury, going to miss a few days. If we don't know how bad UPL is. That leaves Colton Ellis as the only guy on the roster. Certainly, if he's the only guy available to go on Thursday, they'll be bringing somebody up from Rochester. But yeah, we're only a few days away from getting the season started. Game one Thursday in Columbus.
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32: Former Homeland Secretary Kristi Noem posted a picture of an enormous elk she killed during a hunting trip. Worse, she killed the elk by shooting her dog at it.
2: quality joke.
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5: Stephanie Scharbach introduces hardcore Green Bay Packers fan Sandra Segebart to this group of Vikings fans. It's a gathering to remember Autumn Paulson. Sandra received Autumn's donated heart last summer and drove all the way from Oklahoma to thank Autumn's mother. She also had a surprise up her sleeve, a stethoscope, so Stephanie could hear her daughter's heartbeat once again.
4: Mm-hmm. Okay. It's different. Yeah. You know, obviously she's not my daughter, and you know, so it's just, I think of her heart as still like kind of Autumn's in a way. So like, you know, it's just very confusing.
6: She's living through me, I feel, and helped keep me alive.
5: And giving birth to a new special connection. Even though Sandra is a Packers fan.
4: She's a Jesus.
6: Yeah, she's had.
8: Mm-hmm. You are Jesus.
6: Yes. Mm-hmm.
4: I'm not.
8: Was Autumn.
4: Autumn was whatever was winning.
8: We'll call her a fan.
4: Viking.
8: And just so
4: yeah. Yeah. Yeah, she, exactly. I mean, maybe she would have been Packers fan. I don't know.
2: Look, I'm sure there's at least one family out there is like, oh, she's going to get a heart. Wait, it's coming from a Patriots fan? Get that thing out of there. No. All right, that's it for today's show. Thank you for listening. Back tomorrow at 6. What do you want to end?
1: All right, well, Jack is on the way. He's got your 10 a.m. commercial-free jumpstart, kicking that off with some Bruce Springsteen. And we'll wrap up with a little Tim Wilson, a song called One Idiot Away. One Idiot.

0: Is it that Josh Allen guy?
1: I told you what was going to happen. I told you that was a touchdown.
2: That's Rich. Well, you better call him.
3: You look good, you feel good, you play good.
4: This guy's told me to F off a couple times.
5: Jaguaring.
6: Yeah, can I get a fish sandwich?
7: Oh, Jesus Christ! Oh, my God, Jesus God! Oh.
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The Who for your 10 a.m. commercial-free jumpstart on a victory Monday once again here on 97 Rock, the voice of the Bills, and just another hearty thank you, thank you, thank you so much for helping 97 Rock raise money with Make-A-Wish, the annual radiothon last Thursday and Friday. And as Mary Hazel from Make-A-Wish joined the Shred and Reagan show this morning, letting everybody know that the auctions and everything through the weekend raised another $10,000, bringing the grand total $310,000. Just, I mean, yeah, we worked it and they worked it, but it really goes out to you. Everybody who donated, who made the bids, who paid, who gave, you know, businesses and everybody across Western New York, all the organizations and every single one of you that gave to Make-A-Wish to make those dreams come. They aim to do 150 every single year. They've done over 4,000. It's unbelievable work. So hats off to everybody, and we'll do it again next year because, yeah, you want to make those wishes come true. Gary!

Billy Idol and Rebel Yell. It is 97 Rock, your 10 a.m. commercial-free jumpstart. I did, as I mentioned on the show earlier this morning, on the Shred and Reagan Show, went up to see Weezer in Toronto on Friday, and then we did the Hockey Hall of Fame, we did the Eaton Center, we did a Jays game for a little bit. I love being able to walk to everything. We just parked in one spot and then just walked pretty much the entire city. I don't do step counter. We had to be over 30,000. I don't know. And I was looking, and I was like, you know what? If I didn't just drive everywhere, I'd probably lose those pounds I want to.

0: A little bit of fog hat for you. Slow ride for your 10 a.m. commercial-free jumpstart here on 97 Rock. I am Jacka, hanging out with you, as always. And I get to catch up with our employee of the day. And today that is Christine Malerski of Orchard Park. And Christine, we'll start where we always start. Where are you working? What do you do?
1: I work at Armour Elementary School in Hamburg. I am a cafeteria monitor part-time.
0: Just watching to make sure they behave or actually helping them with the food and stuff?
1: With the little ones, we have to help them open up their milk and their you know, whatever they need help with. But mostly, yeah, just make sure they're, you know, not running around and hurting each other. They're just having a good time, though.
0: Lunchtime cafeteria, that's where you get a little rambunctious when you're not in class.
1: It's your time to let loose a bit.
0: Yep, exactly. No throwing food.
1: Yeah.
0: When you're not there at Armour Elementary, what do you like doing on your own time, Christine?
1: Well, usually you like to golf, watch our Buffalo Bills.
0: Oh, yeah.
1: And just meet friends out for bite to eat and a couple drinks, sit on patios, you know, all the fun stuff that's almost over now.
0: I was just going to say that, all the fun stuff that we do in the summer, and patio's not really a thing then. First band I have up for you is CSNY.
1: Because they're just one of my all-time favorite. I've seen them a bunch of times back at the, you know, at Rich Stadium, all the concerts. And they're just one of my favorites. And, CSNY, I like Wooden Ships. That's one of my favorite tunes, too.

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She wanted to hear a little bit of CSN and sometimes why. 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

0: Don Henley and the Boys of Summer. It is 97 Rock, local radio made here in Buffalo, the voice of your Buffalo Bills. As I said, it was a couple days up in Toronto. It's been a while. It was actually fairly easy going over the border, I'd have to say. One's got a passport. I have the enhanced license. They still utilize the birth certificate because my one guy's 15. But it's funny, on the way back in, older guy, he's like, do you think they're going to let... I go, of course they'll let us back in. I go, they'll let you and me in, him, because my older guy and me, we look almost identical. The other guy doesn't look like either one of us, and he's as big as me. I was like, if anybody is... and they actually asked. I gave the Border Patrol agent the birth certificate, and he looks at it, and he looks at him. He's in the front seat, looks down, looks again. How old are you?
1: I'm 15.
0: Okay.

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1: And you made it to your College of 97 Rock Knowledge. I am Jacka with you, of course, on this Monday, this Victory Monday. And winners today, if I can get on the right page here, there we go. You get the College of 97 Rock Knowledge diploma, of course, and you'll win a $25 gift card to Mike Subs. And your subject today is ZZ Top. I need to know what ZZ Top tune is on the way. Now, Billy Gibbons says, this tune, now I can't give you the name of the tune coming up because that's the answer, but also I can't tell you what the name of this song is from the Roy Head Trio because Billy Gibbons said he took the name of the ZZ Top song from this tune.

0: Now, that is the Roy Head Trio from Texas. So, of course, Billy knew them, liked the song, took the name for his ZZ Top song. I'll give you a little more of a hint here. All right. 716-210-9797. The name of the tune goes along with other words like fanny and rump and derriere and keister and caboose and hiney and can. The ZZ Top tune, which takes its name from this tune, is also a euphemism for that part of the body. What is the ZZ Top tune? 716-210-9797.
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0: That is the Roy Head Trio, here for your College of 97 Rock Knowledge. That particular tune inspired the name, not musically, but just the name of a ZZ Top tune, according to Billy Gibbons. Which tune was it? My extra clue for you was, it's another name for one of these other euphemisms. It's part of the body. Fanny, rump, derriere, keister, caboose, hiney, and can. What are those all euphemisms for? Because it has the same word, ZZ Top tune, as did the Roy Head Trio tune. That's what we need to know today for your College of 97 Rock Knowledge. Let us get an answer here. 97 Rock, who's this?
1: This is Annabelle.
0: What's going on, Annabelle?
1: I was just calling on the thing for Tush.
0: Sure. Dad, there you go. Thank you. Had a lot of other guesses of legs. But if you've heard the other euphemisms like Fanny and Derriere and Keister, yeah, it's Tush.
1: Uh-huh.
0: That Roy Head tune is actually called Tush Hog, which I've never heard. I've never heard it before, but it's a cool little ditty. But you got it. You are 100% correct, Annabelle. You get the College of 97 Rock Knowledge diploma, and you picked up a $25 gift card to Mike Subs as well.
1: All right, then thank you.
0: All right, Annabelle, just hang on. I get your information. Yes, it is Tush. Like I said there, Roy Head Trio song is Tush Hog. Billy liked the word Tush, so he put it into it. And musically, they're not really, other than both being from Texas and having a little jangly guitar, not very similar. That is a little bit behind one of your favorite tunes, as we do every weekday workday, a little after 11. We learn something about one of your favorite groups, one of your favorite artists, or your favorite songs on the College of 97 Rock Knowledge. Play again tomorrow, a little after 11. Let's get to some Tush on 97 Rock.

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1: 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Got this text from MPH. Morning, Wild, Weezer, Weekend. Toronto is awesome. Glad you had a good time. Most deserving. Thank you very much, MPH. Yep, that's what I did this weekend. Went to Toronto, caught a show with Weezer, Silver Sun Pickups and the Shins, and then we caught a game and did the Hockey Hall of Fame and did the Eaton Center, all that stuff. He says, go Bills! April Wine, Roller, Canadian band. That works for me. Kicking off your workforce lunch break, our request is April Wine's Roller on 97 Rock.

0: But guess who? An American woman. 97 Rock, your workforce, a lunch break going on. A couple bands in there that we started about. We started off with April Wine. We got Guess Who there, our neighbors to the north. And that's very fitting because today is National Neighbor Day and National Good Neighbor Day. Not Good Neighbor Dave, Good Neighbor Day. Be a good neighbor. You know, just thankfully I've always had good neighbors. Thankfully. Once in a while they'll complain. Old guy behind me, but that's okay. It's Family and Community Day today if you're looking for something. Let's see, International Right to Know Day. It is also Ask a Stupid Question Day. What do they say? There are no stupid questions. Yes, there are. There are dumb questions. It's also World Rabies Day. Now, I don't want you to get it. Just be aware of it. And if you are looking for something for your traditional noontime lunch hour, it's International Poke Day. That's right, like a poke bowl. Those are healthy for you, delicious for you. As long as you can eat the raw fish, it is. Those are fantastic. Tuna poke, that sounds damn right. It's also National Strawberry Cream Pie Day. Probably not going to go there. Not really my thing. I'll take some strawberries. It's fine. The cream pie, I just don't like the consistency of it. I'm good without that. And yes, I'm very aware of what I said. It's National Self-Awareness Day, don't you know? It is your workforce lunch break on 97 Rock. We're going to pump it up with a great request right after the break.
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0: Tis your workforce lunch break for this Victory Monday here on 97 Rock. Taking your requests, as always, 716-210-9797. Who's this?
16: Good afternoon, Sir James Jack. How are you, brother?
0: I'm doing just fine. What's up?
16: Pump it up.
0: Oh, pump it up. Oh, do you want some Elvis?
16: Yeah.
0: Let and me you see know, where brother, I can fit him today. It's always a good day for Mr. Costello.
16: Yeah, we, back in the heyday, we used to say F it up at the joint we chummed around.
0: yeah, that works too.
16: Yeah,
0: probably wouldn't
16: man.
0: Be on the radio, but that works.
16: Nah. not in our lifetime anyway.
0: No, no, sir.
16: Yeah, man. Thank you, brother. Appreciate it.
0: Thank you, man.

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I take the request. I put in the career. Well, that's not what I'm supposed to say. It's make, take, make. You make it. I take it. I make it for you. That's the way we

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1: This is Steeler George.
0: Hey, George, what's up?
1: What's up, buddy? How you doing?
0: I'm good. You?
1: Me, I'm doing great. The Steelers and Bills won. Can't ask for anything else.
0: I know. Week to week, buddy. So what can I help you with?
1: With, last week I was looking to hear that blue-collar man because we had two blue-collar teams, the Steelers and the Bills.
0: You betcha. All right.
1: I think blue-collar man fits them both perfect, and we both got wins. Go Steelers, go Bills.
0: All right, George. Enjoy.
1: Enjoy. You too, buddy.

0: And another request there for your workforce lunch break on 97 Rocks. Dealer George wanted to hear some Blue Collar Man from Styx because, well, two blue collar teams, right? That's how we still, I mean, you don't get more blue collar than running the hell out of the ball. James Cook looks, I don't know how he does it. He's got the vision. Like Joe Biscaglia said on the Shred and Reagan show this morning, elite. That is just elite. He's so good. That's right. As George mentioned, Steelers got to win. They looked way better. Bills got to win. My Vikings got to win. Loves. I hate Tampa. Just never liked that team. They used to be in the same division. Wish I had them on fantasy, at least for the defense. Yeah, they put up some damn good points. They lead the league in sacks. That is an elite defense. I think they blitz like almost 80% of the time. That's going to cause mayhem. Not helping my fantasy team, though. As Football Greg and I were going back and forth, Vikings defense, elite. I don't have them. I usually try not to draft, except when I got Josh a couple times. I try not to draft people from the teams that I root for because it ruins that rooting experience. Like, I can watch that team and be like, all right, they look good. Or, you know, because I'm definitely not watching my fantasy team because Reagan is trouncing me this week and I will be 0-3 once again. I mean, I ask every year, please, can I not play? Oh, I'm horrible at it. Some more requests, something more uplifting coming up after the break, and we'll look through the magic mirror as well, my friends.
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5: And we're nearing the end of another workforce lunch break, my friends. You know how it goes. You made the requests. I played as many as I could today, and we will get to some more tomorrow, of course. Love talking to so many of you, my friends. Looking through my magic mirror, I see you out there, Randy. And Dave, and I talking about, well, Dave, he was eating fudge. He's down in Tampa. He was eating some fudge. So I will, I don't know if I can fit it today, Dave. You know, tomorrow is another day. And that's what I always say. Sometimes we have leftovers. And I got to speak with Maxwell and Randy and Michael and 341 and, of course, Football Greg. And 518 area code and 560 and Andy and Wally, of course, and Roy and 994. I believe that is MPH, who is glad I had fun at the Hockey Hall of Fame. He said he's heading to Cooperstown soon. I said, that's fun. It's super fun. Just the drive sucks. And Kim, who loves that it's Good Neighbor Day. That's right. And looking through my magic mirror, of course, I see all of you, my friends. So glad we could get together and just talk about a whole bunch of different things today, as we do every single day. Everyone is welcome. Unless you're a hater, then don't bother. Don't bother knocking on the door. All right, 716-210-9797. Always the number to make your request. A simple one, but we don't get to play it all that often. Hardly ever, honestly, and that's why I love the workforce lunch break. Carrie texts, how about Scary Monsters by David Bowie? Jacka? It's a question mark after my name. We can do that by request from David Bowie on 97 Rock.

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0: 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How many? Come on now. How many inches if you could win money? I don't have too many inches to spare, but, well, we'll find out what you're willing to give up. For how much?
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AC/DC on 97 Rock on this Monday, Victory Monday, Winning Monday. Winning Monday, as somebody had texted in. Very, very thank you, Michael. That makes sense. Buffalo Bills, Make-A-Wish, of course. Thank you again for helping us raise over $310,000 for Make-A-Wish Western New York. Now, speaking of money, how many inches would you give up for money? Height. How many inches would you give up for money? I'm like 5'10 and a half-ish. Really wish I was 6'4". That's how tall Batman is. How many inches would you give up? So I thought this was interesting. 20% of us would give up 2 inches for 300 grand. I feel I'm short already. 9% would give up 4 inches for 750,000. 16% would give up 6 inches. 6 inches. I would be 5'4". Which there's nothing wrong. Your height is your height. You know? Your height is your height. 6 inches, you'd get $2.5 million. People give up 8 inches, 4% for $7 million. 30%. And now this is an interesting one. You know, they found 78% of people have a price. The rest aren't budging. 21% wouldn't give up anything. At this point, yeah, I would do the 2 inches. 30% of us would give up 10 inches of height, almost a foot, for $50 million. You know, with $50 million, you could probably get your legs lengthened. And then you can be as tall as you want. 10 inches, though. Hi. It's all right, just give me the money.

0: Tom Petty and the Heartbreakers for your Monday afternoon on 97 Rock, and another chance for me to see what our employee of the day is up to working over at Armour Elementary School. That is Christine Malersky from Orchard Park. She is our employee of the day today. And Christine, of course, you get to mention who's important to you. So who's important to you?
1: Well, I'd like to mention not anyone specific, but all my family and friends. And the Bills Mafia, anyone that's listening, and go Bills.
0: All right, and you get some requests here as well, Christine. Your next band that you have on here is Pink Floyd. How'd you get into Floyd? Where's that influence come from?
1: Floyd, I've seen them before, and I just really enjoy their music. You know, David Gilmour, he's just amazing. And, you know, their music just takes me back to my youth, I guess. The good days.

0: Pink Floyd by request from our employee of the day today, Christine Malersky of Orchard Park. Thank you, Christine. That was nice and relaxing for a Monday afternoon. And you get to make those same requests, whatever you want, honestly. And we will try and get it on for you when you are employee of the day. After you've gone to 97rock.com and applied for yourself, you would also get all the workforce perks, just like Christine will, including the gift card to the Record Vault in NT. A boutique media and pop culture experience. The Employee of the Day t-shirt, courtesy of Al Ross Screen Printing and Embroidery. The Employee of the Day plaque from Jar Trophies. And we'll deliver all that, courtesy of Foxy Delivery, the quickest service in town. Be our next employee. We love talking to you. I'm getting you on the air. Maybe your dream is to be on the air. Get some dreams on the way.
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2: 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Released August 26th in August, 68. Went number one on this day back in 1968. 9-week run at number one. Basically tops every single chart for year-end, weekly charts, number one across the globe in so many different countries. But even was still charting as to 7 years ago. It would got up to number 16 in 2019, which is crazy. That's just wild. But number one, 1968, then stayed there for 9 weeks. It's Hey Jude. You're live tune at 2 today on 97 Rock.

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0: Ozzy and Crazy Train on 97 Rock, the voice of the Bills, local radio, made it right here in Buffalo. We're going to head to Texas right after the break, and then we're going to learn a little something about something, that we eat something that is unnecessary, because we originally didn't eat it for the taste. Imagine that, you're eating something not for the taste, but then when things got better, you didn't need to eat it anymore, but we just did it for so long. I'm trying to think of another thing that you don't eat for taste. Like originally, it's a condiment. I'm thinking like ketchup, mustard. No, I mean like mayonnaise. I mean, yeah, that's got a taste. Everything pretty much has a, this has a taste too, but it's not necessary to eat anymore. We'll learn a little something coming up.
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32: Rumors spread around in that Texas town about the shack outside the game. You know what I'm talking about. Just let me know if you wanna go to that whole mile on the range. They got a lot of nice girls. Huh?

ZZ Top and LaGrange on 97 Rock, a Monday afternoon, Victory Monday afternoon here. You know me, I'm Jacka. Every weekday, workday in the 2 p.m. hour, I like to learn a little something about something, get some knowledge nuggets up inside of my brain. You ever had sushi? Of course you've had sushi. You like sushi? Of course you like sushi. Who doesn't like sushi? I mean, there's differing kinds. You know, I can't do the really hot stuff. And I don't like the pickled ginger. I don't know. I just don't get it. And then there's also the other condiment. Like that little green spudge of whatever. That's wasabi. Yes. Wasabi. It's hot as hell. Like the original. The stuff that we have here is more horseradish. It's not the actual root, if you've ever seen them actually make it. Now, wasabi, and it's very pungent. You know that taste, okay? Now, that has this very certain particular taste. Wasabi was originally eaten with sushi, not for the flavor, but it killed the bacteria in the raw fish. So that's why we originally ate it. Yeah, it's like putting horseradish on something, you know, or, you know, whatever, roast beef or whatever. And you're like, woohoo, yeah. Not necessary, eating the wasabi to kill the bacteria, not necessary now with modern sanitary conditions. But we still eat it out of habit. That's why we eat wasabi. Because why else would you eat that? It's going to blow your nose out. I can't. It's too hot for me. I know some people like it. It's tasty. But it's like eating horseradish. Who knows? Maybe we put mustard on a hot dog to kill the bacteria. Hot dogs are all bacteria. I think we do that because of the taste.

0: Van Halen's Panama 97 Rock, Monday afternoon. Jacka with you. We learned a little earlier on, as we always learn a little something about something in the 2 o'clock hour, that originally wasabi was not eaten for the flavor, but it killed the bacteria in the fish, in the raw fish, killed it. So I wanted to look it up because I know, like most of the wasabi we eat is fake. It's not the real stuff. The real stuff is just like they actually grate it in front of you. It's from a root. It's the rhizome of the wasabi plant, if you will. So I'm looking at a chart of what's different. I had to look it up. You know me, I always want to learn a little bit more. Real wasabi, very expensive. 3.5 ounces could go anywhere between $10 to $35. The fake stuff, $1 to $4. So that's probably why. The ingredients, like I said, it's the wasabi plant. That's the real stuff. What we usually eat, horseradish, mustard, cornstarch, and food coloring. So it is horseradish, essentially. Our stuff is thick and sticky. The other stuff's light and fluffy. See, now, maybe I would like the real stuff because it also says it's milder, slightly sweet, and the heat, which is real mild, quickly fades. Not like our stuff. Harsher, longer-lasting burn. Why did we go with that? I mean, yes, the other stuff is super expensive. I don't know how prevalent the wasabi plant is on our planet. But I think I would actually like that, except for the cost. But man, yeah. Harsh, long-lasting, burnt. Yeah, you don't even taste anything else other than that. My grandfather worked in a horseradish factory. He had to wear a gas mask.
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1: 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This works perfectly with football. Guy that I text back and forth with, just like you could, 716-210-9797. Football Greg. He listens over in Fort Erie. I don't know why he wants to hear it. He's thinking something football. Something Bills. Something Vikings. Something. In there. You two, Streets with No Names. It was a request, but I knew I had it coming up, so I just saved it. Abbott and 20A, those are the streets, obviously.

That is such a Monday song. I can't think of any song better for a Monday. Some Whitesnake, here we go again. But guess what? At least things are going to get better because the big drive home is here on 97 Rock. Megan Carter with Bad Company.

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0: Get Spencer's take on the game.
1: Get to go out there and get a good team win. 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
0: And what the team's thinking before the next one.
1: Okay, this works. This didn't work. 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

Yes, I screwed up. I admit it. It's Megan Carter on your big drive home. I was talking a little bit ago about how I am ready for a double championship here in Buffalo with Bills and Sabres. I'm not saying it's going to happen. I don't want to jinx anything. But, you know, if it happens, I will be ready for it. However, on the text line, 716-210-9797, a glaring discrepancy on my part. And I apologize. We need a triple championship because go Bandits.

0: Just guessing how many failed spelling tests happened after that song. You know what? Spell it however you want. Quiet Riot, we're going to come on, feel the noise, whatever letters you got to throw in there on 97 Rock at 96.9. 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You probably spent it on this. And it was worth every single penny. We'll celebrate it coming up on 97
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0: Man, we are so spoiled. 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
1: It took about a month or so, but Guns N' Roses, both Use Your Illusion 1 and 2, managed to get to the top of the charts on this day in 1991. It's Megan Carter. And you know what? 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If you bought it on CD, you are so bougie. Hello, big spender. That cost you like $40 back in 91. Well, anyway, we're going to celebrate because it was worth hitting the top of the charts with the four best songs, we think, at 716-210-9797 from Use Your Illusion 1 and 2 at some GNR. 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

0: Not saying this to brag, but if you had Use Your Illusion 1 and 2, which hit number 1 on the Billboard charts today in 1991, man, you were so much cooler than me. It's Megan Carter on your big drive home. I think in 91, I was still listening to the soundtrack to The Little Mermaid. So you're good. I'm not saying that as bragging rights. I'm just saying that to reiterate the fact that I am a loser. Hey, maybe you're like me, by the way, and gave the Bills a bit of a hard time yesterday, even though they won with their 24-16 win over the Chargers yesterday that you heard right here on your Voice of the Bills on 97 Rock. That came pretty close to not happening. I know after that performance, my dude Jim McGee on the Overtime show said, you know, a win is a win, Megan. Maybe this will make them better in the long run. And I can't disagree, but I feel like the experts need to weigh in, and that's why Shred and Reagan are getting the deal done. You can get the rundown if you missed it this morning from Joe Buscaglia from The Athletic on their podcast at 97rock.com or the free 97 Rock app or wherever you can get the Shred and Reagan podcast.
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0: The 90 westbound, very slow from the water tower to about the 400. That's causing a backup on the 33 as well, starting about at Union Road till you get off that exit. Also, looking pretty stop and go. We're crawling on the 190 north from Niagara Street to the Peace Bridge. That should clear up, and we will keep you posted here in the Big Drive Home with 97 Rock.
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0: A new survey from Reader's Digest says Liverpool, New York is the nicest place in the U.S. But here's the thing. We are the city of good neighbors. This is 97 Rock, and I know you're good people. It's Megan Carter, because we raised over 300 grand as of 8:30 last night for Make-A-Wish here in Western New York. Thank you for all that you do. Here's from Elton on the big drive home for you.
1: Hey, kids,

0: back to the grind, except it's the big drive home, hopefully. Hopefully, the grind is behind us. If not, we're going to get you through it here on 97 Rock at 96.9. It's local radio made right here in Buffalo. My name is Megan Carter, and I know that Christine from Orchard Park maybe didn't actually have the grind today. She normally is grinding at Armour Elementary School, but I hear word on the street from little birdies is that you had the day off today.
1: I got to listen to all of my recordings.
0: Yes.
1: All day.
0: What was your favorite one besides me, which is obviously going to be number one? But, you know, who was nicest to you, Shred and Reagan or Jacka? Let's be honest. Let's judge them.
1: I would say Jacko.
0: Sorry, Ted. Sorry, Tom.
1: No, they were cool, too. I don't know.
0: I love my boys here. Yeah. Literally probably some of the best dudes I've ever worked with, full disclosure.
1: You should.
0: And I know you work normally at Armour Elementary School, and you want to shout out especially those that still listen to 97 Rock. So I'm wondering if you thought of anybody throughout the day that you wanted to shout out who would be listening.
1: Yeah, shout out to my friend Kimmer.
0: I feel like I could be friends with a Kimmer.
1: You could. She's old hippie, too.
0: Oh, nice. Oh, my God. I can tell you and I would get along so well, for real. Like, you and I would rage. I know you like your golf, and I'm terrible at golf, but I could drive the cart. I just want to hang out.
1: Yeah, you could. And you could serve the beers.
0: Amen, queen. See, exactly. Amen. I knew we'd be besties.
1: Well, I'm not good at golf either. I just like to go out there and hack
0: around.
1: We'll
0: fake it till we make it, Christine.
1: You got it.
0: So you requested some Super Tramp as our workforce employee of the day. I am so happy to do that for you. What in particular are you feeling this afternoon?
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0: Done and done.

0: 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Hey, big congrats, girl. I swear to God, we're going to meet someday and we're going to become best friends, whether you like it or not. Anyway, tell everybody who you work with at Armour Elementary School that we said hello. And for that, you can have some bragging rights of all the stuff we're going to ship to you, thanks to our friends at Foxy Delivery, the quickest service in town. 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If you want the best gig in Buffalo, just apply. I know you got a lot to live up to after Christine, but just so you know, we'll be looking at 97rock.com and the free 97 Rock app.
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0: The 90 westbound still pretty slow because of the construction speed limit, especially from about 52A to the 53. That's causing a backup on the 33 westbound, starting around Union Road as well. But otherwise, looking okay. We'll keep you posted here in the Big Drive home with 97 Rock.
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3: We still have a reason, even though it's Monday, to look forward to the weekend. 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
1: It's Megan Carter. Happy National Drink Beer Day. We don't do it on the big drive home. We do it when we get home, or we do it at happy hour, and then we get a ride home. Don't be a dumbass. 716-210-9797. Thank you, Chris Killian, for reminding us that it is National Drink Beer Day, and reminding me that there is a massive statue in the middle of the very expensive new stadium of the Buffalo Bills, the new Highmark Stadium, reminding us how much we like to play beer pong.
2: You guys know what beer pong is, right? Yes, okay, beer pong. Yeah, it's a fantastic game to play. I love it. And if you do play it, be careful, though, because I recently read on the internet that it's now the leading contributor to the spreading of mono. And I'm not surprised, because anytime I've ever seen a beer pong table set up, it's in the nastiest room I've ever been in. Yeah, there's like garbage piled up in the corners, you know, and your feet kind of stick to the floor, and you're just tossing a ping pong ball around without a care in the world, trying to go in a cup, it never does, it just landed on the floor. What is that, a dirty diaper, a moldy enchilada? I don't know, you can't be too sure. You pick it up and there's some straggly hair on it that doesn't match anybody who's in the room. You pull it off though, and it's all okay. You know why? Because there's a little Dixie cup filled with water. Boop, boop, boop. All clean now. And then you just throw it into whatever people are drinking. Oh, dude, I'm getting so sloshed. Or I'm coming down with a fever. I don't know. It really is a nasty game if you think about it, though, because you're drinking out of the same cup after all these people. And I love the excuse when people are like, oh, the alcohol kills the germs. You know, maybe if you were down in like 200 proof moonshine, that might be the case. But I'm just going to venture out on a limb and guess the 6% alcohol in your natty light's not taking care of it like you're hoping.
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0: Hey, good news. We are no longer allowed to feel dumb for having full-blown conversation with our dogs. It's 97 Rock on your big drive home. My name is Megan Carter. This is according to science and researchers, because they found that dogs process speech, the things we say, in a very human-ish way. Dogs pay close attention to consonants and help them identify where one word ends and another begins. So when you get home and you have a crazy conversation about your day with your pup, don't feel stupid. They're probably hearing you. And dudes, do you feel bad knowing that your dog is a better listener than you?
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0: The biggest slowdown we're seeing right now is at the 190 North at the 290 interchange. Seeing some backup that'll clear up after a few minutes and you get closer to the Grand Island Bridge. Otherwise, we'll keep you posted. Everything moving okay on your big drive home with 97 Ross.
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2: 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This is why you can't divorce your family, but sometimes you want to. The Patriots. Yep, kickoff is going to be at 1 o'clock, and that means we start pregame at 9 a.m. with Paul Peck and Kevin Sylvester, Chris Trapasso, and Mitch Morse taking it from there. Of course, our boy Chris Brownie Brown. And Eric Wood from there. And then myself and Jim McKee going to be doing the overtime show after the game, where we either will cry or laugh or be celebratory or maybe all of the above. It's the Bills. Honestly, our emotions go crazy. But what we do know is that no matter what, the pregame party is always so much fun. Join us at Big Tree Inn right at the corner of Abbott and 20A before the game. We'll be kicking it off 4 hours before kickoff, and details and how to get your sign at Even House Printing. 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
2: 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Don't forget to tune in tomorrow morning as you head in on a Tuesday. Jacka is going to have your full traffic report, and he's so much better at it. I mean, he was on TV after all.
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It's local radio made right here in Buffalo. My name is Megan Carter. If you're having a Monday like me, you know what? This song, honestly, always makes me feel a little better after the crappiest Monday of all time.

0: It was yesterday in 1981. I'll start with the bad news that the Bills lost to the Bengals when they were away, 27-24. I mean, kind of sounds like, you know, things that we would do. But the good news is Buffalo had an epic concert at Rich Stadium while the Bills were away. The Rolling Stones were there with George Thorogood for a sold-out massive show where the rains poured down, started to rip the stage apart. It was absolutely epic. If you were there, oh, I would love to hear how it was. 716-210-9797. It's Megan Carter on your big drive home. You know what's hysterical is they posted the whole article that the Buffalo News printed the next day on September 28th, today in 1981. And basically the sheriff of OP said, you know, we spent a month planning and you know what it is? I feel like it's because it was an older crowd. Usually it's younger, but most of the audience was between 16 and 30 years old. Oh my God. Why is that the funniest part of the whole thing? But anyway, if you were at that show, how amazing. Some of my favorite shows. We're just getting blasted with rain showers and thunderstorms and living in the moment and enjoying the music as it lasted. So if you were there, God bless you.
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Streaming anywhere you go in the free 97 Rock app. It's Megan Carter. Oh, man. Gangsta of Love was my high school nickname. No, it wasn't. No, I can't even lie. I can't even laugh about it because it's the exact opposite. I feel like more people called me Maurice.

0: stop looking because your best place to get ready for the Buffalo Bills this Sunday against the Patriots back at home at the new Highmark Stadium is with the voice of the Bills 97 Rock. It's Megan Carter. Yeah, you could be listening on the radio as well. We kick things off at 9 a.m. But here's the thing. If you want a tailgate, if you're heading to the new Highmark Stadium, Big Tree Inn is where it's at. My friend Jixter and all of my friends from 97 Rock get to hang on the corner of Abbott and 20A. We've been doing it for years before kickoff. We have food. We have samples. We have your free signs you could bring into the stadium courtesy of Even House Printing. We hope to see you there before kickoff. I promise you, if you still haven't found what you're looking for before the Bills game, you found it. Big Tree Inn.
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1: So jealous of Jixter. He gets to hang in the Bills locker room after the games at the new Highmark Stadium. It's Megan Carter. Ask him all the stories. 716-210-9797. He's on the way with our Workforce Employee of the Day coming up, Metallica, on the way too after Bob Seger.

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8: All right, welcome aboard. Monday edition, Victory Monday. Congrats to the Buffalo Bills. And that defense stepping up. Greg Russo and the guys. Wow. That's what good teams do. They step up. 97 Rock, let's get things started with Pat Benatar.

0: 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Local radio made in Buffalo. Congrats to the Buffalo Bills. What a game yesterday. Sloppy, right? A little messy. But there's no column for messy. There's a column for victory. And the Bills are 3-0. Overcame five turnovers. Offense has some issues, you know? I mean, that defensive line from San Diego was amazing. They played incredible. And we overcame that. Greg Russo leading the NFL in sacks, too, by the way. Let's go, Buffalo. Next week, New England comes to town. I can't wait.
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0: 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He's 81 years old and was forced to cut short his one last time farewell tour in the U.S. and Mexico this year due to a heart operation. So he's going to do this in Europe, and this will be it for Rod Stewart coming up in the near future. So hopefully he will live a long, healthy life after he retires from music. We'll be right back.
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